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0: And with that, the 5 o'clock hour on a Tuesday has arrived. Hope you're doing well. Thanks for tuning in. If you want to upgrade your level of participation, it's 284-8571, your Alliant Power Oregon Fuel Injection Hotline. Our text line is there as well, and ample means of communication at 321-0824. Kind of getting to a point where it's getting close, and for a personal reason, I have tomorrow off, and then I'll be in to do the Thursday and Friday show off all next week, and by the time I come back, it'll be the return of Joey Mack and the crew and Duck Insider and the start of Oregon football practice to prep for this really exciting upcoming 2026 football season. I mean, we got 10 days, 41 days, 46 days until the opening kick, September 5th, right here against Boise State. So that is 6 weeks from Saturday. You know how fast it goes. That's why get your golf. That's why with me especially, and I know I could speak for a lot of people who cover the program, do shows like this. Actually, more so for our friends at GoDucks.com and 24/7 Sports and On3 and Zach and all those guys. For the Oregonian, Chris of the Register Guard, once practice starts, they're kind of, well, probably have to be at practice and write about what the coaches and players say after. I could still sneak around a little bit. A little bit. Anyway, and again, 284-8571. Spoke with Phil Steele. Talked about he sees Oregon as a very legit national championship contender, as he does Ohio State, USC. All right, you can get a consensus, and season to season, I'm not saying it's rare. You know, everybody's like, yeah, Notre Dame's got a shot. Yeah, Ohio State's got a shot. I think one of the most interesting teams is Indiana, because what they've done the last 2 years to erase more than a century of just the worst, worst college football program, like in the history of the game, has been fascinating. But could they follow up an unbeaten national championship, losing their starter and a lot of others? I mean, they were 3-24 in conference over a three-year period, 2021, 2022, 2023. And then they end up in the playoff in 2024, losing to... Who'd they lose to? Ohio State? No, that was the Big Ten Championship. I'm a yo-yo. But anyway, and then, of course, last year, winning the whole kit and caboodle and going unbeaten, one of the great seasons ever. You want to talk about a hell of an act to follow. I think they may be the poster team. By the way, I do have my book, The Experts Can't Do Without, Phil Steele, College Football 26, and I do declare right over here on Valley River Way, not in Valley River Center, but the Barnes & Noble, I walked in and there was a nice little Phil Steele display. In a little bit, my conversation with Jacob Katsunika, who covers Michigan State. Yeah, we play both of the Michigan schools this year, as long as, well, with Ohio State. Matter of fact, I'm trying to think, who have I not covered? I got to talk with Christian Capel, who covers Washington. Oklahoma State will have covered as of Thursday. We've got a guest coming on. McLean Baxley was the guy who we had last year. He has moved on to a different assignment. And so they've done 9, 10. Oh, I've got got to schedule my Portland State guy. It's been a while since PSU. Then not a long while. 2023. That was the season opener. Coach Lanning's second year running the program. So, yeah, by the time practice starts, we'll have covered almost every regular season opponent that Oregon has on the horizon as we get prepared for this season. I came across a story. So Jackie Robinson, as you well know, broke baseball's color barrier in 1947, and he was married at the time to Rachel Robinson, who over the weekend celebrated her 104th birthday. Jackie died relatively young, I think from complications from diabetes, but that was 54 years ago, and bless her heart, Rachel Robinson is still around. And there was a soundbite that she was at an event like this year. He died in 1972. I remember it. He was one of those guys. He had a heart attack living in Connecticut, and it was just what that man put up with in his family. I mean, in 1971, his son Jackie Jr. was killed in a car accident. But, you know, you always hear, you know, when Hank Aaron was chasing Babe Ruth, you know, just the awful racist scum that, you know, threatened his life because he was hitting the ball over a wall more than somebody did at the time, you know, 45 years earlier, because that's worth somebody's life. But you always wonder about Hank Aaron's wife and Rachel Robinson, knowing that their husband, their family was facing those kinds of god-awful threats, that when, I mean, how much more vulnerable can you feel than watching your husband standing alone at home plate? You know, who knows what kind of crackpot snuck what in? You know, I don't remember back in 1974, certainly not in the 1940s and 50s, of having metal detectors looking for guns at stadiums. But it was just like, man, 104 years old, still going strong. Amazing. All right, 284-8571, the Lion Power Oregon Fuel Injection Hotline. Yeah, a couple of you have texted me. I know the layoffs at ESPN, some pretty substantial names. I mean, we've played cuts from Ryan Clark about NFL football for years and years and years. He's out, apparently. And by the way, talk about humanity 101, a right way and a wrong way to do it. A lot of these people found out they lost their jobs at ESPN on social media. And then just cowardly lying. ESPN, at this point, I haven't checked. I mean, this was in the last half hour or so. When asked about a guy like Carl Ravitch, who's been there since 1933. You know, a baseball staple synonymous with their coverage of our national pastime. He learned on social media, had other people call him to verify, and no comment from ESPN, who talk about, you know, they've got this new equity deal with the NFL. The NFL owns 10% of what I'm definitely referring to as the former worldwide leader. David Lloyd, another SportsCenter anchor, 29 years. Cam Newton is out. I don't think Cam Newton was very good. I think a lot of times you listen to him and it was like, dude, what are you talking about? Charles Davis, a longtime NFL Network analyst who was outstanding. Some staff writers, Tom Pelissero, who you've heard as a guest on many shows on this network. Stefania Bell, who an ESPN senior writer, who just was remarkable talking about injuries, a sports injury analyst, but she's also a licensed physical therapist, a board-certified orthopedic clinical specialist, certified strength and conditioning specialist with 20 years of experience of rehabbing injured athletes. She's been with ESPN since 2008. She's gone. And, you know, they'll talk about budget cuts and they talked about the parent company, Disney, restructuring and consolidating assets. But they did commit all that money, was $1.6 billion over 5 years to, you know, become WWE Central. And that's not the reason. I mean, it's part because that's where they wanted to spend money. But, and I get the E stands for entertainment, but my goodness, cutting all those people who covered, sorry, real sports, not an exhibition, not reality TV where the outcome was predetermined. So, yeah, just feel for people. It's a tough business, and, to be out on your ass with that kind of notice, it's kind of cold and kind of scummy. All right, we'll take a break. Back with more sports talk.
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0: rights, and the SEC presidents and Shane Flaws have unanimously opposed that since the spring when they came out with a statement. And I spoke to a source at that level earlier this week who said the senators, Cantwell and Cruz, say that it's voluntary to pull your media rights the way it's written in that particular legislation, but that's not the way the SEC presidents and chancellors are reading it. They would like the language to be changed.
1: Hey, folks, so welcome back. Sports Talk 95.3, The Score. Heather Dinich, speaking of ESPN, on her view as to the key holdup in the Save College Sports Bill. Pooling of media rights allows conferences and schools to, quote, voluntarily pool broadcast rights into a single collective bargaining block. 75% of FBS schools must agree. Some say it protects non-revenue and Olympic sports. I'll tell you what, and I feel like this is a common theme with me when it comes to some of the legalities. It's just like you read it, and then you read it again, and then I read it again, and it's like, man, I might not be in love with it, but now I see why lawyers bill so much per hour. And a guy who's been on our show, a friend of James Crepia of the Oregonian, Brandon Marcello, covering SEC Media Week, I guess it is, asked Greg Sankey, the Southeast Conference commissioner, about the possibility that they could break away. And it's like a case of not all things are as they seem.
2: The headline that's developed, like there's some breakaway being considered, that's not actually what the answer was. So what we actually talk about is conference-led change.
3: Right.
2: Like, should we have different policies for ourselves that make more sense, rather than simply saying we follow NCAA eligibility rules? Those conversations are real. We also understand we have a responsibility beyond just our 16. America expects March Madness to exist. They expect Cinderella story. I hate those because they're generally wins over our teams when they take place. But that attachment, that part of American culture is
3: right.
2: Real. We've seen, and you saw it this year and last year in Omaha, teams that you wouldn't have expected make it through. I think that's part of the competitive expectation. I also think that if we just walked away from the NCAA, whether we're frustrated or not, we'd be back in front of Congress in a conversation. Yeah. My observation to our league is that's not a priority for us. So the headline that's developed, like there's some breakaway being considered, that's not actually what the answer was. There's frustrations that inform us asking there has to be a better way, and we're trying to work to improve the system. One of the pieces of information we need to see is their movement in Congress to actually adopt the bill that helps resolve some of the chaos that people...
1: Yeah, that's what they're talking about, chaos, and that seems accurate. 284-8571, your Alliant Power Oregon fuel injection hotline. So this talk about the SEC breakaway, if certain changes were not made to the current bill, of course, going before our Congressional Clown Act, is kind of interesting. Like somebody put it, we'd in essence have a new semi-pro league operating outside the governance of the NCAA. They'd have their own roles as far as eligibility, recruiting, enforcement, revenue sharing. And then, say the SEC took that step. Well, somebody said, in essence, then it would be like a glaring spotlight on the Big Ten. It would be like, so, are you going to join them in a Power 2 dynamic? Then I was reading a story on Yahoo. You have to deal with the rest of the sports outside of football. And the SEC or Big Ten would have to participate in then NCAA-run or sanctioned sports. You know, baseball, basketball, you heard him mention March Madness, Olympic sports. And, okay, what becomes of the college football playoff? Well, I literally Googled, did Google AI, and it said this. I was like, what would become of the college football playoff if the SEC broke away from the NCAA. Here's the quote. AI makes me a little nervous, but sometimes it offers some insight. It would likely operate its own independent postseason tournament rather than participating in the traditional college football playoff. The conference would probably host a lucrative SEC-only championship, potentially including play-in games, or how about this, an exclusive invitational involving other powerhouse leagues. So, wait a minute. Say it's the SEC breaks away, then they're going to invite like the top three teams from the Big Ten and maybe a team or two from the ACC or Big 12. Somehow, that word that Sankey used, chaos, is remarkably applicable, don't you think? So, most of me wants to see this worked out. The Save College Sports Act, I do not buy for a billionth of a second as it stands. Hopefully, all of this conversation will force some changes that incorporate... I wrote down the word logic, and then I kind of chuckled to myself. So, as it stands, let's take a break. And when I come back, I'll explain some of what I learned, because I guess it's true. You can teach an old dog, me, new tricks. Back with more.
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4: 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We represent good people facing DUI and BUI charges. While we're all aware that driving under the influence is a crime, not as many of us realize that boating under the influence is also a crime that carries serious consequences. 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To be arrested for boating under the influence, ironically referred to as a buoy, police use the same standard of impairment as an officer does to make a DUI arrest. 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

0: 7 years ago, my first SEC head coaches meeting, I had a coach tell me, we will not get anything done in these meetings because we don't have any power or any control. We sit and say what we want, but that doesn't necessarily come to fruition. So I've learned that, you know, until we get governance and we have someone that actually has the power to make decisions, or we can make decisions within our own community, we're not going to have much control. And that's unfortunate, but that's where we sit right now. And if that's the best alternative to get everybody playing by the same rules, then I would want to do that.
1: Kirby Smart, two-time national champion head coach of Georgia. Of course, the back-to-back titles. Talking about, hey, Dexie's Midnight Runners. Know your place. Stay in your lane. Talking about, should the SEC go independent? So I was looking over this Save Sports Act. It just seemed this Congress with the Save This Act and the Save This. Seems like it's all centered on saving certain people's ass act. But as it stands, sometimes you really want to get into the teeth of what it's really all about. NIL and athlete protections. Codifies student-athletes' rights to earn money from their NIL. It guarantees scholarships so they can't be revoked due to injury or performance. Caps agent fees at 5%. It amends the Sports Broadcasting Act to allow conferences and schools, as we talked about earlier, to collectively pool and negotiate television rights, which could help generate and distribute revenue to smaller programs. Something that I kind of get is one aspect of all of this that actually seems to be agreed upon across the board. Correct me if I'm wrong, but as far as the transfer and eligibility rules, establishes a uniform national standard limiting athletes to one penalty-free transfer and sets a standardized 5 years eligibility limit. Okay, maybe most are on board about the 5 year eligibility limit. I don't know if I could speak about the one penalty-free transfer. As far as I'm concerned, if coaches can bolt and they're under contract, players should be able to leave without penalty. If they want help, play for four teams in 5 years. Go nuts. And something about preventing super leagues, restricting major conference consolidations, prohibiting third parties from creating breakaway super leagues. That sounds familiar. Requires major colleges to maintain a minimum number of women's and Olympic sports programs to preserve athletic opportunities. So one of the driving forces appears to be runaway or unregulated NIL deals, creating an unstable financial gap between the haves and have-nots. That always seems to be at the core. I mean, come on. Look at the current MLB negotiating mess with their round of collective bargaining. So the power leagues, the SEC and the Big Ten, are in opposition mainly because it caps their growth and income. Stunning. Here's another one about this bill. The bill includes provisions aimed at conferences with over $700 million in annual revenue, which directly targets the SEC, Big Ten, and ACC, effectively freezing membership, capping sizes at around 20, which means another two teams max for the SEC and the Big Ten, and preventing these top leagues from merging or expanding further. The conferences are arguing that the bill shifts critical rulemaking to Congress instead of allowing the NCAA and conferences to adapt to the rapidly changing collegiate landscape. And conference leaders are arguing the bill's draft language lacks clear systems for resolving disputes, which they believe could inadvertently lead to more lawsuits and legal chaos rather than resolving it, which I actually agree with. So right now, this bill needs a 60% vote in the Senate to pass, not just a majority. Toss in, as mentioned, two powerhouses, the SEC and the Big Ten, are just flat against it right now. And as far as the logic that it could be passed, well, you also have to understand the time constraints. The November midterms are, what, the 3rd? So you've got 10 days here, then you got all of August, September, and October. So 3 months and 2 weeks. Congress is about to take its August recess because, yeah, they work very hard for us and they definitely need some downtime. And the clock to make any major changes has dwindled to a very small period. So from what I've gathered, if you were a betting person, this bill passing would be safe to bet no. So we'll see. I just heard Dinich and Pete Thamel and Greg Sankey and Brandon Marcello talking about it, and I was like, you know what? I'm gonna do some research here and see if I could find anything out. And what I learned were details, but what I also learned were still had absolutely no idea if there's any chance that the authors of the bill, Cancun and Cruz and the Democrat, how much of a priority is it? How much of a priority should it be? You know, one thing, when billions are involved, the congressional antennas absolutely rise. So I guess we'll see how things turn out if nothing happens in the next 9 days.

0: general managers, front office people. And what they did is probably a week and a half ago, they rolled out, you know, running backs, corners, edge rushers, defensive tackles, tight ends, offensive tackles, interior linemen, quarterbacks, off-ball linebackers, wide receivers, and safeties. I mean, it's really neat how they broke it down. I mean, it wasn't a matter of, well, you're just a good offensive lineman. No, no, no, no, no. Or you a tackle, a guard, or a center. And this, I thought, was an interesting aspect of it. Okay, so it was league executives, coaches, and scouts. Top 10 players at 11 different positions. And I, with the way the league sets up now, I don't know why, but I just feel like safeties are, in a nearly positionless world, you know, a lot of them are big enough and hit hard enough to be linebackers. They're run supporters. Some of them are just ridiculously talented in coverage. And the guy who now, and because they try to make it so year to year and about this upcoming season, you know, it's not any career achievement awards. Does that make sense? Kyle Hamilton is, you know, the interesting thing about it is he is like the consensus best in the business. You don't really get that a lot. Although I will admit, prior to last season and the injury, there would have been a consensus on the greatest quarterback in the league right now would have been Mahomes, right? I mean, who's kidding who? Now, Hamilton is a Notre Damer, and he's still young. He played last year at 24, and the Ravens took him? What the hell is that? Took him 14th overall in 2022, and as a rookie, he didn't start. Came off the bench. He, you know, played all 16 games. But then in 2023, I'm going to mention if they're a Pro Bowler, but only if it works in concert with being an All-Pro. Because as we learn with Shedeur Sanders, making the Pro Bowl doesn't exactly justify your place among the league's elite. Fair? So, the last 3 years, he's been a first-team All-Pro, second-team All-Pro, where in 2024, he was top 10 defensive player of the year. And then last year, first-team All-Pro and also a Pro Bowler. And in 2023, his second year, he actually had four interceptions. And this past year, no interceptions, but, man, 105 tackles for safety is a really nice number. So he was number one. Derwin James of the Chargers. You know, he was one of the, and by the way, he just got that three-year, $75 million contract with the Chargers. And correct me if I'm wrong, when this dude was coming out of Florida, you were like, oh, yeah. He is too legit to quit. All right, we've got a lot more of that. And obviously, just certain positions, certain players fascinate me because I remember them in college and on draft day thinking to myself, you know, obviously you get the over coverage and the ton of analysis from the ESPN guys, from Kuiper and Herb Street and, you know, who's ever covering it. But I always like to make my own personal be real surprised if that dude isn't a terrific NFL player. All right, that brings us to break time. We'll be back, and we'll have one final segment for you on this Tuesday next.
1: Boating under the influence of intoxicants. This is McDaniel Reynolds with the Reynolds Defense Firm. We do one thing, and we do it very well. We represent good people facing DUI and BUI charges. While we're all aware that driving under the influence is a crime, not as many of us realize that boating under the influence is also a crime that carries serious

0: Welcome back. Tis the home stretch of our stay with you on a Tuesday. There will be no show tomorrow. Be back with you Thursday and Friday before my official summer vacation takes us to the Oregon coast. Looking forward to that. And then when I come back, it's August. I mean, duck practice starts and, man, really started thinking about the upcoming college and NFL football season. 284-8571, your Alliant Power Oregon fuel injection hotline. The text line is 321-0824, which, apologize. For some reason, during last segment, trying to open up another window, I shut it down. So I do make it my business to respond to just about every text, unless somebody gets obnoxious, then it's just like, don't give them any air. But that, happy to say, that's rare, and few and far between. But right now, why don't we do this? From the Sports Desk update, brought to you by Frost Blue Coors Light, cold as the Rockies. Gene Emerald's back to work after the traditional Monday off. They've got the first of six at Everett. Of course, the M's are the first half Northwest League champs. We know they are in the league final. 7:05 first pitch, 6:50 pregame with Jacob Archer right here. While it was far from scintillating, heavens to Betsy, the numbers for the World Cup final between Spain and Argentina. 39 million viewers, including a peak of 51.7 mil, easily the record for the most watched English language soccer telecast in U.S. history, according to Nielsen Media. If you toss in the Telemundo preliminary numbers for its Spanish language broadcast, the game had a total audience combined with their 22.6 mil. The total number of the viewers in the U.S. more than 60 million. Yikeso McBikeso. From the NFL, big bucks for former Seahawk first-round pick Jordan Brooks, now with the Dolphins, All-Pro last year. Originally taken out of Texas Tech as a 27th overall pick in 2020. He re-upped and signed an extension, I should say, with the Fish. 3 years, $51.3 million. And this is interesting. Live Golf, another potential setback as they are getting their comeuppance. The PGA Tour, European Tour, and Asian Tour announced today a strategic alliance aimed at global collaboration, likely to affect the partnership the Asian Tour had with Live. And it's kind of hard to have a partnership with something that won't exist soon, don't you think? The number one pick in the draft from the WNBA out of UConn, AZ Fudd, will become just the fourth rookie ever to participate in the three-point shootout this coming weekend at Chicago. She will join Kelsey Mitchell, Ryan Howard, and Sonia Citron. No rookies won the contest. Only Howard reached the final round. And we did learn today through ESPN that reigning three-point champ Sabrina Ionescu, as well as Caitlin Clark, were invited to participate and declined. Nespa. All right. All our updates are brought to you by Frost Brewed Coors Light, cold as the Rockies. We were talking about the story earlier about Andy Staples came out with his college football coach's hot seat, and I would have bet much bucks that Lincoln Riley would have been number one. And in fact, Lincoln Riley is number one. I thought it was interesting that Bill Belichick came in second. It's only his second year. And, you know, offensively, they were a dud last year. They were only, 138 FBS programs, 66. So, I mean, you were dead smack in the middle. Bill O'Brien of Boston College came in third. And I'm like, okay, this might sound a little condescending and maybe even a little bit arrogant, but who's got any kind of expectations for Boston College, like, since Flutie left, right? Mike Norvell of Florida State also on the list. I mean, it wasn't that long ago that the Noles were en route to participating in the playoff when the injury happened, right, to their starting quarterback, and they ended up getting snubbed. That was 2023, and if you recall what happened, they went unbeaten, ran the table, and Jordan Travis got hurt. The committee took that into consideration, said no. They went to the Orange Bowl and lost 63-3 to Georgia. So that was kind of a case of, well, you really had a chance to put the Noles in their place. I mean, the committee in their place. You did not. There are two, count them, two Big Ten coaches in there. Luke Fickle of Wisconsin, who took over the end of the 2022 season when they played in the Guaranteed Rate Bowl. Then he took over full-time when 7-6 lost the ReliaQuest Bowl. Then 2 years ago went 5-7, then dipped even worse, 4-8 last year, which is two conference wins. So not surprising, always expectations in Madison. And Mike Locksley of Maryland, who's had a lot of trouble getting that program running in the right direction. All right. Like I said, I shan't be with you mañana. As always, I look forward to the return on Thursday, where we'll talk with Aaron Fentress. Otherwise, have a great one. Be well. Catch you Thursday. 95.3
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10: As a parent, when you send your kid off to school in the morning, you know that they're going to be learning, they're going to be spending time with their friends, but new study out of UCSF found adolescents are spending an average of 70 minutes of their school day on their phones. Now, some kids will say they need their phones to help with schoolwork, but this study found that they were spending the vast majority of their screen time on TikTok, Instagram, and Snapchat, not really apps that you're going to be turning to for homework help. Now, the study's lead author said, "Don't blame kids for using their phones at school. Teach them how to resist them. Focus on what they'd get by putting them aside rather than what you're taking away. Explain how phones could hurt their academic performance, and also remind them of this. Nothing takes the place of real face-to-face friendships." I'm Dr. Sanjay Gupta, helping you live a better life.
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0: we'll get to the news today or yesterday that Ward Manuel, the Michigan athletic director for over a decade, is finally stepping down, and why there was so much resistance, but why it ultimately had to happen. We'll talk about that in just a bit, but we've got some phone calls to get to here. Let's get to our guy Todd in Tampa next up on BetMGM tonight, because we've been talking a lot of football. We are itching for the NFL season to begin. Talked a lot about the NFC South. Todd's next up on BetMGM tonight. What's going on, Todd?
1: Yeah, let's get down to business. Let's talk business here. Let me go around the horn. Everybody can keep up in 60 seconds. Let me say something first of all. My Tampa Bay Rays, you're rocking. You're as good as anybody. I predicted Rays and Dodgers in the World Series. Let's make a move for a great pitcher here before the break. That's all we need. Let me say this. And Taylor Wall is the best defensive shortstop in the game, by the way, if you look up the numbers. So, tremendous job by my team. Let's keep rocking. Let me say this about FIFA. Let me tell FIFA something. That was a disgrace. Well, I played soccer in college, started as a freshman, right wing. That was a joke. Now, I'm talking about the USA team was a joke, too. That goalie was terrible. Tim Howard, you should be picking our goalie every year, okay? Let me say this. That was a joke. And then for a guy to get kicked off the field and not get replaced. I knew that was going to happen. I knew y'all idiots wanted Spain to win. But now, you kick them off the field, but don't make them play without another player. Even targeting is a travesty. In football, we're trying to take your head off, okay? In the NFL, as a pro baller, Warren Sapp said, we're trying to hurt you out there, boy. We're trying to hurt you out there, okay? That's the bottom line. We're trying to send you to the sideline so you ain't getting back in the game, okay? Are you going to kick a guy off the field? Then put another guy on the team. We don't want to see Messi go down in the championship game to 11
0: to 10. Let me jump in real quick. So you don't like the rule of soccer that if somebody gets a red card, you have to play with 10 men. You think that person should be able to get substituted, just treat it like an ejection, much like in the NBA or any other sport?
1: Exactly. And it should, you shouldn't go from no card. You should go automatically to a yellow and then. But we came to see the greatest players in the world. Your country is sending your 11 best and putting them on the field. I don't want to see some idiot referee blow a whistle and kick a guy off the field and he had a no card at all. And then you go and not only do you not give him a yellow, you give him a red and get off the field. And it's you stole the championship from Messi because that game was going to overtime. Okay. And then Argentina would have won on penalty kicks. That's what would have happened. So it's a total disgrace. And then except for the United States.
0: God, hold on.
2: Can I jump in here, Doug? Get after Todd. Todd, are we watching the same game? Because Spain dominated Argentina in that game. Like, yeah, it was 0-0, but Argentina couldn't do anything.
1: You're exactly right. They dominated, but Argentina did what they had to do, which was, you know what it was? It was get it to overtime and get it to the penalty kicks where Messi and they could have won. They were outclassed. There's no doubt about it. Possession, all the stats are for losers. That's what that was. But to kick a guy off the field in the championship game, even targeting, the NFL doesn't say, okay, the safety, Ronnie Lott, you're out of the game, and now you got to play with 10, and then the other team plays with 11.
0: That's the rules of the sport. It's been the rules of the sport for the entirety of its existence. I mean, it's like hockey is not entirely dissimilar. Now, again, it's temporary when a team goes on a power play, but if a guy commits a penalty in hockey, he's off the ice. They have to play down a man for 2 minutes or sometimes 5 minutes if it's a major penalty. Do you want hockey to change the rules? That's always been the rules of soccer.
1: This is the only sport where they kick a guy off the field and it's 11 versus 10. And the NBA, you get thrown out of the game, they still let you put a guy in. NFL, you put a guy in. It's a disgrace. It's a disgrace. That's why the FIFA is corrupt. The federal idiots of football. Anyways, let me say this about my Buccaneers. And Pat, I'm happy for your Giants because you're in the NFC East over there. I don't see it. I don't see Justin Herbert go winning the Super Bowl, and
3: this
1: I don't see him doing anything.
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4: 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Getting ready to open up a six-game series here on the road at Everett Memorial Stadium. Both these teams coming off a three-game series victory on the side for the Frogs. A quick three-game set for them on the road over at Avista Stadium. Came in to that three-game series against the Spokane Indians a game out of first. Took two out of three coming off that four-day All-Star break. An 11-3 win on Friday, a 6-5 loss in 10 innings on Saturday, and then they closed it out with a 21-3 win on Sunday to secure the series victory. Meanwhile, for Eugene, after their four-day All-Star break, got things going in a big way. The first couple of games, a 6-2 win against the Hillsboro Hops. Really, really solid pitching performance during that win, and followed it up with another dominant outing. Jacob Bresnahan, his third win now of the season. He is just about borderline unhittable. Three earned runs he has surrendered now over the course of his last five starts on the mound for Eugene as they close it out by a final score of 3-1. That clinched their first series victory, albeit a three-game series, but still their first series victory since that final series in the month of May, a six-game series at home against Hillsboro. Sunday's game did not quite go in favor of Eugene. Hillsboro jumped out to a big 6-0 lead through the first three innings of that contest as they closed it out by double-digit runs, a 12-2 win for the Hops against the Emeralds to close out that quick three-game series. The lone two runs of the night, a run in the fifth and a run in the seventh for Eugene. It was a two-out solo shot for Walker Martin, his 12th home run of the season, which now ties his career high. The other run of the night, after a two-out double from Walker Martin once again in the seventh inning, O'Neill Perez able to reach first on an infield single. There was a throwing error on the play that allowed Walker Martin to score all the way from second base, but the Hops a sixth spot right after to really put the game on ice once again by a final score of 12-2. So these two teams coming in off that three-game series victory. Looking in now at the Northwest League standings, a two-way tie for first. It's the Everett Aqua Sox and the Spokane Indians sitting right now at 15-9, 24 games down here in this second half action out of 66, just 42 games remaining now in the regular season. Eugene and Vancouver in a two-way tie for third at 12-12, three games out of first. The Tri-City Dust Devils 10-14, and they've turned things around after a good start, went on a big loss streak, and have now kind of straightened things back now as they are five games out of first. The Hillsboro Hops right now in last at 8-16, the last team to reach double-digit wins here in this second half. They are seven games out. So, of course, your Emeralds already with that postseason ticket punch that they got for winning the first half can sit back, relax, and enjoy seeing how these standings play out. If the Emeralds do end up winning this second half once again, it would be the team with the best record in the second half. That would be the Emeralds' potential Northwest League championship opponent September 8th and 9th on the road, and off day on the 10th and the 11th, 12th. Games 3, 4, and 5 if necessary to try to clinch another Northwest League High A championship. So a big week for a lot of reasons here. Again, these two teams just three games separating them between first and second right now, and it's a lot of new names. Eugene obviously last week had the Dakota Jordan, Trevor Cohen, Gavin Keelan calls up to Double A. And coming out of the All-Star break, it was the swan song for some great Everett Aqua Sox hitter Johnny Farmello, Feldon Celestin, now up to Double A as well. So a lot of new names, a lot of new faces here on both sides. A handful of players, three to be exact, making their Everett Aqua Sox debut, as well as Brendan Donovan, who is on a Major League Rehab assignment here tonight, set to hit leadoff. Well, a quick reminder for you that Rennie's Landing is a proud partner of the Eugene Emeralds. Rennie's is located at the corner of 12th and Kincaid across the street from the University of Oregon. Rennie's Landing has two patios serving local food, spirits, and brews. Rennie's, the official pregame bar for the Eugene Emeralds. We've been serving the community since 1981, so join us for your next pregame. So we'll step aside, take our first commercial break here of the Joe's Garage pregame show, and when we're back, let's get you ready to roll with tonight's starting lineups. 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
4: 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The two managers meeting right now here at home. Jacob Hayward, of course, the Emeralds' first-year manager. And on the side for the Frogs, Ryan Scott, chatting it up now with the two umpires here tonight. Reed Hoover, the home plate umpire, and the first base umpire tonight, Ricardo Campillos, a two-man crew that we'll see for the first time here on this week. Well, time now to look at tonight's starting lineups, which as always are brought to you by Wild Roots. They're a local favorite for spirits, wine, and cocktails made with real fruit. They're served at the bar today and found at your Oregon liquor store, so please enjoy responsibly. First up here tonight on the side for the 48-42, 15-9 in the second half. Everett Aquasox set to lead things off on a big league assignment. It is Brendan Donovan in the top spot here tonight, getting the start out and left. A new name in his Aquasox debut as well, Ricardo Cova, with some familiar names hitting third and fourth, Luke Stevenson and Brandon Ikey. Another Frogs debut here tonight in Corbin Dickerson hitting fifth with Carlos Jimenez in the sixth spot. The fourth and final Frogs debut here tonight, Aiden Tarek will be hitting seventh, with Luis Sweetspell hitting 8th and Austin St. Laurent hitting 9th. The former Oregon Duck tonight on the mound. On the side for the Frogs, it is Adam Meyer, the righty, who we've seen a handful of times this year on the side for Everett. On the side now for your 12-12, 54-36, Eugene Emeralds. Once again back in the top spot here tonight, Isaiah Barquette made his Emeralds debut last Friday. Really nice first game for him. Certainly has looked the part so far. Could be poised now for a big week here at Everett Memorial. Johnny Lovell back in the lineup for the second straight day, obviously missing the first two coming off the All-Star break, but it was good to see him back and healthy to close things out on Sunday. Carlos Gutierrez in the three spot as today's DH with 4, 5, and 6. Jacob Christian, your clean-up hitter. Xander Darby will be hitting fifth, and Lizbel Diaz in the sixth spot. 7, 8, 9, Walker Martin. Daniel Rogers, a familiar name, returning here to Eugene. Was with the Emeralds, 11 games played over the course of the last month. Was spent some time then back in San Jose before officially getting the call up here and joining the Emeralds this afternoon. In the ninth spot, the other newer Emerald, Jose Astudillo, getting the start tonight out in left. First time we have seen him in left field here as an Emerald. And of course, Kate Vernon going to be your starting pitcher here tonight. Just his second start after being such a great bullpen arm. A lot of roster moves, turnover, shakeup. Vernon now making his second ever start here as a pro. So a fun matchup between these two teams. Both teams now really trying to find their identity. A lot of new players here on both sides of the starting lineups. Of course, you had that core group, Dakota Jordan, Gavin Keelan, Trevor Cohen go up to AA on the side for Eugene, and Johnny Farmello, Feldon Celestin getting the call up as well to AA on the side for the Frogs. Two guys that were a part of that 2025 Everett Northwest League Championship Series victory here against Eugene. So it's going to be a fun week. A lot to dive into as we go on with all of these new players here on both sides. Well, it looks like we're just about ready for the national anthem here tonight. Everett taking the field in their home whites with their blue ball caps. Eugene, once again, going to be rocking their road grays with the black ball cap and the Emeralds Squatch logo. So we'll step aside, take our final commercial break, and when we are back, it'll be Adam Meyer set to face off against Isaiah Barquette. 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
2: 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Isaiah Barquette, Johnny Lovell, and Carlos Gutierrez set to lead things off here tonight on the side for your Emeralds, with the righty on the mound here, Adam Meyer, 6'2", 203 for the former 24-year-old, originally from Vancouver, Canada, of course, spent some time at the University of Oregon, finishing out his college career before being drafted in the 7th round back in 2022 by the Atlanta Braves, was released then heading into the season, the Mariners picking up on the very same day, and he has now spent the entire season here in Everett. 61 1/3 across 15 outings this year, 5-2 record, 4.70 ERA, and rarely issuing walks, 56 strikeouts to just a grand total of 17 free passes here on the season. Looks like we are just about ready for the first offering here tonight. Eugene familiar here against Adam Meyer. Some solid numbers against Eugene this season. 3 starts, a 1-0 record with a 2.31 ERA. They've gotten a ton of hits off of him. 14 across those 12 innings of work, but just 3 runs to show for it with 9 strikeouts and 4 walks. Isaiah Barquette now strolling to the box as he's ready to go. It's a righty-righty matchup set to lead things off here tonight as the first pitch from Meyer. Taken low for a ball, so we are off and running here. Time of pitch, 7:05. It is 81 degrees right now. Nice and warm weather here this week as Barquette takes a fastball, misses somewhere. Ball two. Obviously no warm back in Eugene as well, coming off that great home series and warm hitting conditions all week long as Barquette now hard ground ball kicks off a second base and goes out to shallow center. Second baseman Ricardo Cova was ranging over. That'll be a leadoff knock for Barquette. His 3rd hit in Eugene. And the leadoff runner is on for the switch hitter, Johnny Lovell. Reed Hoover calling balls and strikes here tonight. Ricardo Campios on the base path. It's a righty-lefty matchup. Lovell batting from the left side. First pitch, healthy cut out in front of the off-speed for strike one. Well, excited to see what Lovell can do here this week. We saw him in a handful of games here against the Frogs in his debut. 18 hits in 11 games as pickoff move over. Back in time safely is Barquette. Isaiah still yet to attempt a stolen base here in Eugene. Was 18 stolen bases down in low A with the San Jose Giants. Did get thrown out 7 times. Next pitch to Lovell. Taken too far up and out. 1-1. He's really thrived this year against righties, hitting .316 across 117 plate appearances here in Eugene. Ball and a strike now on its way to the switch hitter. Big breaking ball. Clips the outer half. Strike two. Carlos Gutierrez on deck. Jacob Christian to follow. Big lead now for Barquette. 2-strike pitch to level. Chopped on the ground softly. Back to the pitcher. No play at second, so he'll flip it to first for the 1-3 ground out. First out here tonight is productive. Moves that runner over into scoring position. Well, defensively here tonight for the Frogs, Luis Sweetspell at third, Austin St. Laurent at short. Ricardo Cova at second, Brandon Eichy at first, and Luke Stevenson catching behind the plates. Brendan Donovan in left, Corbin Dickerson in center, and Carlos Jimenez out in right. First pitch to Gutierrez, strike one at the letters. Four different Everett players making their high A debut here tonight at second, center, left field in the DH. One strike pitch now on its way to Carlos Gutierrez. Takes a changeup low and in for a ball. Three home runs this season against Everett for Carlos Gutierrez. Just one shy reaching double digits this year. Obviously a career high in homers with nine. Power surge has been real for him. This one now chopped on the ground and foul. It was in the field of play, but hit off of his foot for strike number two. These two teams have faced off a handful of times this year. Emeralds took four out of six at home. As the 1-2 pitch misses inside, gets away from the catcher. So Barquette now will get 90 feet closer. First run of the night now, just 90 feet from home. Certainly changes the at-bat a little bit for Gutierrez. Just trying to put it in play. Find a way to bring home this run. Two balls and two strikes with one out. Barquette at third. The infield in now to Carlos Gutierrez. On the ground, through the left side for a chop. Ground ball single. RBI base knock for Carlos Gutierrez. And the Emeralds now striking first here tonight, leading 1-0. These two teams 9-9 against each other this season. Eugene has had the home success, 7-5 at home. They are just 2-4 this year on the road. Trying to change that tune here. One run already home, top of the first. Carlos Gutierrez takes his lead at first as the first pitch to Jacob Christian. Slider jumps out of the way, ball one. 250 hitter this year for Christian through his first 52 games. Another player with one more homer. We'll put him at double digits this year. Just one player on this Emeralds active roster now. Lizbel Diaz leading the way with 14. 1-0. Too far out in front. That one goes foul over towards the Emeralds manager, Jacob Hayward. Another one-handed stop for Skip. One ball and one strike here to Jacob Christian. Certainly nice way to start the week here on the road, opening up this six-game series from Everett Memorial Stadium. Always nice to build some momentum early, getting a run up on the board here at this ballpark. A ball and a strike on its way. The first to pickoff move to first. Carlos Gutierrez back in time safely. Always a speed threat. 20 stolen bases. He's been just thrown out twice so far this season. Top 10 in the Northwest League. Great speed power combo over at first. Now the 1-1 to Christian. The runner goes. The pitch hit foul for strike two. Got a change up top of the zone right there. Just got under it. So another two-strike count here for Eugene. Good job racking this pitch count up early here tonight. This next one will be the 16th pitch thrown in the inning. Christian just not wanting to roll over on something here. See if Goody might try to take off once again. Two-strike offering. Holds back on the slider. Count is even. Another check swing appeal first. Did not go. Now a 2-2 count. Hitting 273 this year for Christian against Everett. Those hitters could be poised for a really big week here at this ballpark. 2-2. Another slider takes too far out, and the count has gone full. Fell behind 1-2, has worked it full here. Could see Gutierrez trying to take off to avoid the double play. Payoff, he does just that. It is swung on and missed the throw. It is going to be interference, I believe. Christian stepped across, so the runner is automatically out to bring this inning to a close. Well, an inning-ending double play, not necessarily the way we thought might happen. We'll go to the bottom of the first. The Emeralds out in front by a run. 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
2: Welcome you back in, home half of inning number one. The leadoff man here tonight on a big league rehab assignment, it is Brendan Donovan facing off here against the righty Cade Vernon. First pitch, fastball misses too far out for ball one. Brendan Donovan, Ricardo Cova, and Luke Stevenson, two of the first three making their debut here today. 1-0. Takes a breaking ball, too tall, 2-0. Of course, Donovan, the Seattle Mariner, in his first year in the Mariners organization, came through the Cardinals org. As Donovan hits it high in the air, third base side, drifting to foul territory. Walker Martin down the line. He reaches up and makes the catch for a three-pitch out to get us off and running here in the first. It'll be interesting to see how many at-bats we see from Donovan. Obviously, the starting left fielder. We saw Cal Raleigh here about a month ago at this ballpark in a rehab assignment. Was the DH, got three at-bats in this game. First pitch to Cova. Fastball up and in for strike one. Well, Cova making his Everett Aqua Sox debut. A 290 hitter this year. As he rolls one over to short, Johnny Lovell will charge. Feels from hip his pocket and throws to first in time. Nice looking 6-3 ground out, and that's two quick outs here in the first. Well, the starter here today, Cade Vernon, 6'2", 211, 24 years old, a former 2024 10th rounder out of Murray State. Had 21 outings out of the bullpen, was one of the better relief pitchers this year in the Northwest League. Obviously had guys moving on up to AA, opening up a starting spot here for the Emeralds, and Vernon filling into that spot nicely. First pitch to Luke Stevenson, ball one. Made his first start on the 11th of July against Spokane at PK Park. Six hits, three runs, one walk, and a pair of strikeouts for Cade. Great numbers all season long. You know he's going to find it out there as a starting rotation arm. Misses again for ball two. 3.73 ERA across 50 innings. Not necessarily a high strikeout guy, but just lots of weak contact. 33 strikeouts, 21 walks, but just a 3.73 ERA. Stevenson takes too tall, ball three. Danger now of issuing a two-out walk to Luke Stevenson. Brandon Eichy, another right-handed hitter on deck. Swings 3-0, chopped on the ground, in and out of the glove of Darby, collects, throws to Cade. That one will kick off of his glove. Was an awkward play from the start right there. Darby was trying to high point it, bobbled it, fell into his hand. Vernon was trying to cover. It was a bang-bang play, not sure he would have been out regardless there. Now a two-out base runner here for the Frogs, and Brandon Eichy up to bat. That last one ruled just as a hit. Brandon Eichy, 277 hitter this year. First pitch, runner goes. It misses outside. The throw from Daniel Rogers will be not in time. Luke Stevenson collects himself a stolen base, just his sixth of the season. Now the game-tying run in scoring position with two gone. Walker Martin at third, Johnny Lovell at short. Sammy Barquette at second, Xander Darby at first, Daniel Rogers behind the plate. On the ground and up the middle and through for a hit. The runner will get the wave. Throw to the cutoff man. And that two-out walk proven to be costly. Everett tying us up here, 1-1. Give up a two-out single. Swipe a base immediately with the base hit from Eichy right there. Good effort from Lovell. He was ranging over to his left, just could not quite knock it down. Now both teams with the run here in the first. Another Everett debut, Corbin Dickerson. First pitch foul over our heads and out of play. Dickerson, a former fifth rounder out of the University of Indiana back in 2025. Spent this entire season here down in low A. A one check swing, he goes, says the home plate umpire for strike two. Crowd getting loud here every time Everett scores their first run. Free t-shirts tossed out to the crowd. Well, Dickerson getting the call up here, officially activated this afternoon. Two-strike slider just misses. Ball one. 11th-ranked Mariners prospect. He made a big name for himself after being a fifth rounder, which this Mariners system pretty loaded. You don't normally see guys drafted, and then as the pitch misses inside, got away from the catcher, the runner advances in a second. Two balls, two strikes, two outs here to Dickerson. Gets selected in the fifth round and instantly became one of their higher regarded prospects. Currently number 11, according to baseball MLB pipeline, that is. Two outs, 1-1 game. Brandon Eichy standing in scoring position. Deuces wild. On the ground, over to short, two hopping, high pointing it is level. Throw across, and Darby hangs on the pick to bring this inning to a close. Couple of two-out base runners and a run scored on a pair of singles. We'll go to the second, all knotted here at one. 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
2: Xander Darby set to lead things off in this 1-1 contest. Out of Meyer back out for a second inning. Isaiah Barquette a leadoff single and a one-out RBI knock from Carlos Gutierrez. Run scored in the first inning for Eugene as the first offering here to Darby, taking up an out for a ball. Lizabel Diaz on deck, Walker Barton to follow, lefty, righty, lefty here in order for the Emeralds. 1-0 pitch into the nets for strike one. Darby hitting 260 this year, game number 75 for the left-handed hitting infielder. Two home runs shy of reaching double digits this year. 34 runs driven in. Sends it foul, third base side over towards Everett dugouts. Bouncing off the field into the bleachers. Strike two. One run, two hits for both clubs in that first inning. No offense for these teams. Obviously different looking now with so many recent call-ups, but they've been two of the best offenses this year in the league as Darby swings and misses on a rising fastball for the first out here in the second. When you look over the course of this entire season, Everett leading the way with 543 runs. You have Eugene in second at 487. The difference has been this Ems team has allowed the fewest runs over the course of the entire season. As Diaz gets brushed back on a heater. Ball one. .262 hitter for Diaz. 64 games, 64 hits. Slider misses. Ball two. Power's been coming through in a big way as well for the recently 21-year-old. Last Sunday celebrated his birthday at home. Hitter-friendly count to the righty. High in the air, first base side, drifting over Kova Ike Jimenez. They'll give way to the second baseman, Kova, who makes the catch right down the line, two up and two gone. Walker Martin, last Sunday, producing and being a part of both scoring plays for Eugene in that 12-2 loss to the Hops. Both of them came with two outs. Had a two-out homer in the fifth, and a two-out double in the seventh before eventually coming home to score on a O'Neill Perez infield single with an error on the play. Two outs and nobody on. First pitch gets a hold of one deep out to right. Turning, looking, watching, leaving. He's done it once again with two outs, two straight games with a home run for Walker Martin. And that is a new career high, his 13th of the season. And Eugene has reclaimed a 2-1 lead. Left little doubt about that one. 101.5 off the bat, 400 feet even. And this really nice run. That's three straight extra base hits for Walker Martin across his last three at-bats, two homers and a double. First pitch here to Daniel Rogers. Takes a changeup, strike one. Well, Rogers back here in Eugene, 11 games here as an Emerald earlier this month. Handful of games in San Jose before rejoining this Emeralds club. Breaking ball for strike two. Hitting 182 this season with the Ems. Three RBIs, couple of runs, but has found his way on base at a good clip. Seven straight games reaching base for him here in Eugene. 0-2. Takes low and away for ball one. One run home via that Walker Martin two-out blast. Nobody aboard now. And a one-ball, two-strike count to Daniel Rogers. Another two-strike offering. Strike three called. Never took the bat off his shoulder. Gets rung up for the four-pitch strikeout. 13 home runs this year for Walker Martin. We'll go to the bottom of the second. The Emeralds now back out in front by a run. 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
2: Two teams trading runs here across the first inning and change. Bottom of the second, it's Carlos Jimenez set to lead things off here on the side for the Frogs. First offering. Fastball up and out. Ball one. It's Cade Vernon back out for another inning. Got a quick couple of outs to start. Two-out single to Luke Stevenson. Stole second, and Brandon Eike hit him home. First pitch swing, and RBI base hit up the middle. Jimenez, fastball, strike one. 298 hitter this year. 13 homers, 60 RBIs. A very impressive 36 extra base hits for the lefty. Pitch misses low, ball two. Former 2019 international free agent signing by the Seattle Mariners. Currently their 20th ranked prospect throughout their system. 2-1. Up and out, ball three. Just a couple of close misses there for Cade Vernon. See if he can settle in now, trying to find this strike zone and fight his way back into the count. Fifth pitch. Hit foul. Aiden Tarek standing on deck for his Everett debut. Luis Swiespel, the switch hitter to follow. Sixth pitch now of the at-bat to the lefty. Payoff. Strike three called. Frozen at the letters, takes the high heater. That's a backwards K. First strikeout of the night for Cade Vernon. We were talking earlier, just that pitching style. Not necessarily a high-volume strikeout guy. Fastball sits right in that low 90s pocket. 91, 93 range on the fastball-sinker combo that Vernon will really tunnel out there. First pitch strike here to Aiden. Before Vernon, it's just rarely issuing walks. Lots of ground outs, lots of pop outs. Oh, one. Late on the fastball for a swinging strike number two. Aiden Tarek, former 13th rounder from the University of St. Mary's last year. Great numbers down in the Cal League. As he'll take the two strike pitch outs. One ball and two strikes. One out and nobody on here. Bottom of the second. The 1-2, another slider misses for ball two. Obviously used to saying the Modesto Nuts, referencing the Mariners' low-A affiliate, but it's their first year now with Inland, the Empire. 66ers, as they are called. That team has had a lot of talent in the past few years. 2-2. Misses inside, and the count has gone full. Another payoff pitch. Second straight at bat here to start the second. Dropped in a high sinker to Jimenez for the strikeouts. How will he challenge Aiden here? Payoff. On the ground and into the glove of Xander Darby. Makes the catch on a line for out number two. Really nice play right there from the first baseman for the L3. Two outs with nobody on. First pitch, chop foul from Luis Wiesmell. Well, Wiesmell, the switch hitter, now batting from the left side here against the righty. Wiesmell hitting 224 this season, game number 69. Power never an issue here for Wiesmell. 10 homers already this season, 20 plus last year as he chops another foul, strike two. Cade Vernon a chance to go 1-2-3 here in the inning. Trying to avoid that two-out rally that the Frogs had back in the first. Infield in a heavy shift here against the lefty. The shortstop, Johnny Lovell, essentially playing over second base. Oh, no two. Fouls it off. First base side over towards Eugene's dugouts for the foul ball. Vernon trying to cap off this efficient inning. Another 0-2. Breaking ball on the ground right at second. Isaiah Barquette eats it up. Plenty of time to first for a 4-3 ground out. Three up, three down in the frame for Cade. Let's go to the top of the third. Emeralds leading 2-1. 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
2: Welcoming you back in, Jose Astudillo set to lead things off here in the frame after that 1-2-3 inning here from Cade Vernon. 9-1-2, Astudillo, Barquette, and Johnny Lovell. First pitch to the righty. Chopped on the ground. Wiesmell, the third baseman, hustling back. And that one in and out of the glove. Austin St. Laurent was there as well. Couldn't quite tell exactly whose glove it might have popped out of. But regardless, it is a leadoff single. Good to see Astudillo getting back in the hit column. Now the other newest Emeralds, Isaiah Barquette, led off this game. Third pitch single, 101.5 off the bats. Got into second on a ground out, third on a wild pitch, and scored from Carlos Gutierrez. First pitch up above his head. Ball one. So one trip through the order, officially complete. Two runs, four hits, no errors for Eugene. One run, two hits, and no errors for the Frogs. Kind of ballpark, you just want to keep on adding on to this total. Runs galore most nights. As Barquette gets jammed, hits it over to first. Carlos Jimenez, the second baseman, hustling over, reaches up, and he hangs on. Nice looking play. Covered a lot of ground right there for the pop-outs. Quick reminder, Summit Bank is a proud sponsor of Emeralds Baseball, dedicating to meeting the banking needs of both business and professionals in Eugene and Bend, Oregon. Johnny Lovell up to bat for the second time. Had that productive first out of the game, a 4-3, rather 1-3 ground out that allowed Barquette to get in a second. Trying to deliver his first hit here tonight. Strike called. Giants' third-ranked prospect, top 50 in all of baseball. And really starting to heat up here. Batting average just a hair below 300 after that first at-bat. As the 0-1 hit on the ground hard. 4-6, the throw to 3 is in time. That is a inning-ending double play ball right there for Johnny Lovell, the sixth he has hit into this season. A fast second inning here. We'll go to the bottom of the third. Emeralds out in front by a run. 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

really nice streak here at the plate. Eight straight nights with the base hit for the righty. Curveball lifted in the air out to left, hustling back to the track, to the wall, leaping in and out of the glove of Jose Astudillo. The runner will pull in a second. Try to leap up, hang on to make the catch, just a little too tall up the wall right there. That's a leadoff double, the game-tying run in scoring position for Brennan Donovan. Donovan, of course, that big trade acquisition by Seattle in the offseason. Ty Pete, who was here in Everett all of last season, going over to St. Louis in that deal. Donovan started the year, obviously, with the Mariners before suffering that injury, and has just been rehabbing his way back over the past month or so. Mariners, true utility man. Third baseman, left fielder, shortstop, doesn't matter where. Oh, one. Runner goes to third. The pitch, a ball, the throw, too tall, and sliding in safely. Thought he might have overslid the base right there. That's a stolen base for Austin St. Laurent. Now the tying run 90 feet from home. Vernon's going to have to be perfect the rest of this inning to put up a zero. All four M's infielders in. 1-1. Donovan fastball, strike two. Couple games rehabbing for Donovan. Now here in Everett. We'll have to see how long he's here this week. Two-strike pitch. Set foul. He popped out over to third in foul territory his first time up. Saw Cal Raleigh here go 1-for-3. His third plate appearance is when he picked up that hit. Another two-strike pitch from Cade. Fastball, ball two. Martin and Level on the left side of the infield. Barquette and Darby on the right side. 2-1, Emeralds lead. Runner at third. Nobody gone here. Home half of inning number three. Another two-strike pitch. In the air, out to left, right at Jose Astudillo. He'll make the catch. The runner will tag. The throw will not be in time. It's a sac fly RBI for Brendan Donovan. And we are looking at a tied game. So the leadoff double got in a third on a stolen base for that sac fly. 2-2 game. One out and nobody on for Ricardo Cova. Well, a reminder, if you're thirsty, Eugene's own South Fork Coffee and Water has been delivering bottled water to both homes and businesses for 25 years. South Fork Coffee and Water, we're proud to be locally owned and operated. In the air, right field slicing and falling for a hit. He'll stop in at first, doesn't want to test the arm there of Jacob Christian. And Ricardo Cova now aboard with his first Northwest League base knock. Luke Stevenson up to bat. He singled and scored the first run of the night for Everett. Well, checking in here around the Northwest League, all six teams in action. A lot of high-scoring games here through the first hour and change across the board. Over in Hillsboro, they're opening up a series against the Canadiens. As Vernon misses up and out for a ball. Hops leading 3-2, top of the fourth right now at home. Bottom four over in Spokane at Avista Stadium. The Indians out in front 5-3 against the Dust Devils. Stevenson, ball two. Not one in the strike zone, but does not get the call. He was twitching like he was gonna bring him up for a strike, but elected to call it ball two. Dangerous count here to a dangerous hitter. Foul tipped. Big cut. For strike one. Luke Stevenson, his 70th game. 11 home runs. He's been kind of quiet against Eugene this year. It's been the one team he has not necessarily found a ton of success against, which probably means I've just jinxed him now this week. Time's going to be called. Stepping out and recollecting.

0: for the 2-1 pitch. And now third base coach and manager was acting something, but appears to be all right. One run home in the inning, one out, one on. 2-1 pitch here to Luke Stevenson. Long pause. Ricardo Cova gets his lead at first. Darby holding him on. Next pitch, runner goes. It's hit high in the air, out to left, hustling over to foul territory as to Dio. He slips. He drops it. That one stays in fair territory. Well, it hooked back down the line. It went in and out of his glove right there. He slipped and fell over. The runner had hustled back into first, so he had to quickly move, but Astudillo didn't have a chance to get a throw off there since he had slipped and fallen. Weird-looking play. Looked like it was going to be in foul territory, but just landed on that white line. Now two runners on. With one out here to Brandon Eichy. And time's called. They called a balk on Cade Vernon. Man, this inning starting to unravel quickly right now. Had one out, nobody on. Base hit single from Cova, and then that weird play from Luke Stevenson, then a balk. So now runners at second and third. The go-ahead run represented 90 feet from home. First base is open if he walks him. No chance, at least, at a conventional double play ball. Corbin Dickerson standing on deck. Carlos Jimenez in the hole. Again, you know, runs each and every night coming often. As time is called here, I don't know what's going on. I think Jose Astudillo out and left might be shaken up as Lizbel Diaz was signaling to the dugout. So Jacob Hayward and Joseph Holstead, the Emeralds trainer, going to make the long jog out to left. It was an awkward tumble for him. So he's in left, just to paint the picture here. He's moving over to right down the line. Ball looked like it was going to be in foul territory. As it was coming down, it started slicing back in. So Astudillo had sort of overshot it. His feet were in foul territory when that ball was coming down. Realized it was going to be now to his left. So he turned to try to plant and make the catch. As the ball was coming down, he slipped. His feet went out from under him. He goes into the dirt. The ball goes into his glove and bounces out. He hit the ground hard. Jumped back up right away. Got the throw in. Hit the cutoff man just to keep the runners at bay. And it looked like he was all right. We had the bunt called here before the first pitch of the at-bat to Brandon Eichy. All of a sudden, looking up, Lizbel Diaz was out there in center waving his hand to the dugout, standing next to Jose Astudillo, who had thrown his glove down, was hunched over, hands on the knee. So, you know, from my vantage point, it's probably about 400 plus feet. Cannot really tell exactly what it was, if it was upper body, lower body, or where. But Jacob Hayward and Joseph Holstead still out there right now, having a look here with the left fielder. Obviously hoping for all the best. Just his fourth game here in Eugene. Someone who has had an injury history, no doubt. He has been great when healthy during his time here in the Giants organization. 4 years across the DSL and ASL, as well as San Jose this season, has had some seasons cut short due to injury. It's not the sign you want. Uber talented player. And does look like he's going to stay in the game. That's a great sign. Obviously not exactly sure what it was. Might not know until after the game either. And you're starting to look. Eugene right now, just three outfielders. Jacob Christian, Lizbel Diaz. The third isn't Astudillo. He's listed as an infielder. He's a true utility man. You have Carlos Gutierrez, who's the DH. Might have had a gone out there. And then after that, it's one of those ball clubs right now. Not exactly sure who would play outfield. I know Neil Perez has played right. Did that 2 years ago here in Eugene. But truly do not know who outfielder number five would be. Obviously, that's a situation you hope they don't get to. So one out in the inning. Runners at second and third. One run home in this 2-2 contest. All four M's infielders in. First pitch to Brandon Eichy. Healthy cut, healthy miss. 0-1. Leadoff double, a stolen base, a sac fly from Brendan Donovan. Before back-to-back one-out knocks and a bonk move them both over into scoring position. He'd be big if he can find his way out of this jam. You'd even trade a run for an out. Oh, one misses low. Well, it does look like a lefty up and throwing right now here in Eugene's bullpen. That's Cade Vernon, a bullpen arm throughout this season until his last outing, his first start as a pro. Just trying to get stretched out, go deeper and deeper into these games. And so miss again for ball two. No surprise, I'm expecting just about three, maybe four innings. Ikey sends it foul. Reminder, Summit Bank is a proud sponsor of Emerald's Baseball, dedicating to meeting the banking needs of both business and professionals in Eugene and Bend, Oregon. 50th pitch of the night here through 2 1/3 for Cade Vernon. Ikey, RBI single and a stolen base today. He has really shined in his time here against Eugene. Deuce is wild. Foul ball just gets a piece. Continues to fight and stay alive. Have to see if Vernon here can try to find his way out of this jam. Find his way out of this inning. Kova at third, Stevenson at second with one out. Another 2-2. Foul tipped into the glove of the catcher for the strikeout. Cade Vernon has collected his second K here tonight, one out away from keeping this as a tied game. Well, we were talking some Northwest League action at the big league level. Giants falling earlier today, 3-2 against the Kansas City Royals. Drew Gilbert with an RBI knock. Elliot Ramos also with an RBI. First pitch, Urban Dickerson. Strike one. Well, Dickerson, former college teammates with Gavin Keelan during his time at Louisville. They were there in 23 and 24. Both guys transferred for that 25 season as the 0-1 pitch on the ground. Over to his right as Barquette. Throw across to first is in time. What a play for the 4-3 inning-ending ground out to keep this one tied. We'll go to the fourth, all tied here at two. 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
0: Top of the fourth. Looks like we might be in store for a fun game here tonight. The leadoff man, three-hole hitter Carlos Gutierrez as the DH, Jacob Christian, and Xander Darby. First pitch shows bunt, pulls it back, gets called for strike one. Well, Gutierrez with an RBI single in the first. Gave the Emeralds that early 1-0 lead. Trying to keep it going here. Really nice start to the second half. Swings out of his shoes. Strike two. 18 pitches in the first, 12 in the second. Third inning looked like a good start. Had a leadoff single, but a pop out and a double play. Just took Meyer 5 total pitches even after that leadoff hit. Two-strike pitch to Carlos Gutierrez. Slap foul, third base side. We'll do it again. Obviously, with all the roster turnover, some of these guys who have already been off to great starts this season, really a chance to shine here in the top part of this order as Gutierrez now sends it a country mile high out to left. Brennan Donovan and Dickerson converge. Donovan will call him off, catches it in his hip pockets for out number one. Reminder that at Bush Animal Hospital, nobody loves your pet more than you do, but we come close. Bush Animal Hospital provides excellent patient and client care. 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Mention that you heard Bush Animal Hospital on the broadcast and receive $25 off your first visit. Two runs, four hits for Eugene. Two runs, five hits for the Frogs. His first pitch swinging now. Jacob Christian high in the air, deep out to left, hustling back to the track, and it hits off the top of the wall. He'll pull his way in a second. Just, and I mean just, missed home run number 10. That last one, 99.8 off the bat, 381 feet. Extra base hit number 23 for JC. Now the go-ahead runner now in scoring position. Looks like we could be in a back-and-forth trade and runs kind of contest here. Meyer, former Oregon Duck, ready on the mound. His time will be called first here by the catcher, Luke Stevenson. Eugene has a team tonight 1-for-1 with runners in scoring position. First pitch to Darby. Slider, strike one. Lizbel Diaz on deck, Walker Martin to follow. So lefty-righty-lefty here against the righty on the mound. Christian gets his lead at second. Darby gives it a ride out to right, to the track, to the wall, and that one is out of here. A line drive laser from Xander Darby, his ninth home run of the season. He is really heating up at the plate. Couple home runs in his last couple games. And this last one, 105.9 off the bat, 367 feet for the two-run shot. Only had a 23-degree launch angle there. Looked like it was going to hit off the sign. He hit it well. But it ends up just sneaking over the Pizza Hut sign out in right center. It says, feed good times. Darby did that right there. Is the next pitch now on a line. Lizbel Diaz, right center field. That one will one hop and hit off the scoreboard. Diaz will burn his way into second. And the Emeralds offense, three extra base hits on the last four pitches here today. Out in front, 4-2. And a runner now in scoring position for Walker Martin. This is what you need to do here at this park. Lift it in the air. Martin gave Eugene their second one-run lead tonight. This lucky number 13th home run of the season back in the second. Looking for his first multi-homer game of the year here in Eugene. Changeup misses out. Ball one. Good to see the Sems offense right now, piecing together hit after hit. One out. Massive breaking ball misses again for ball number two. One out double from Jacob Christian. A two-run homer from Darby before that last double from Lizbel Diaz. He stands in scoring position with one gone, 4-2 Emeralds lead, top of the fourth. Dangerous count here now to Walker Martin. Fires the 2-0 to the lefty. Just misses it as he hits it foul. 2-1 pitch here to the lefty. Jumps out of the way for ball number three. Good take on a sinker, running him low and in. Walk here, put two runners on. Bottom three of the order. Daniel Ryder's on deck. Jose Astudillo in the hole. Trout and deliver the Emeralds their fourth consecutive extra base hit. 3-1. Up and out, ball four. It's a five-pitch walk and a rare walk for Adam Meyer. Just the first walk he has issued tonight. First walk for either team, as time will be called. The pitching coach now here, Brian Pale, coming out for the mound visit. While we wait, time to tell you. ODOT reminds you to don't zone out. Stay alert in work zones. ODOT supports the M's at home and on the road, as the M's hit the road next week back home to PK Park. A six-game series as we welcome in the Tri-City Dust Devils for the first time this year. Tuesday, July 28th through Sunday, August 2nd. 6:35 Tuesday, Wednesday, Thursday, Friday, Saturday, 5:05 Sunday at 4:05. Get you those promotions as we go on here tonight. But Daniel Rogers ready to try to do some damage here from the left-handed hitter's batter box. Struck out looking on four pitches his first time up. Swings and misses. Healthy swing right there on the changeup. One of three strikeouts here for Adam Meyer. Struck out Jacob Christian, Xander Darby, both swinging. Rogers alone backwards K. Both runners pretty good size leads. A one. Chop foul once again, went back to the same spot on the changeup low. Two runs already home on a Xander Darby two-run bomb. Diaz at second, he doubled. Walker Martin at first after drawing that walk. Oh, 2 pitch now here to Rogers. Fastball misses, ball one. Trying to put it in play, find some room out there in the outfield. Good speed on the base path if he can get something down the line or in the gap. 2 strike pitch. Just misses. Try to freeze him on a changeup. Just below the belt level. Missed too far outside from 0-2 to 2-2. Deuces wild. Strike 3 called. Another backwards K. This time a curveball as he goes down looking for out number 2. And Jose Astudillo up to bat. Well, a good sign that he was obviously healthy after that little scary encounter where he looked shaken up after making the play out in left field. And Jacob Hayward and Joseph Holstead out there and left for a couple of minutes, but he was able to stay in. Now he's looking to drive home a couple of base runners with 2 outs, top of the 4th. High in the air, first base side, hustling in Carlos Jimenez and Brandon Ikey down the line, and that's a foul ball. Just missing down the line. Man, I don't know if it gets much closer than that right there. The entire Emeralds bullpen, of course. Into bullpen where they're in foul territory. They were up and pointing, and even after, they were right on the line right there pointing. Fair ball, fair ball. Tough break. Thought that one might have gotten down. Would have been at least a two-bagger for him there that would have brought home one, if not both runs. Well, the scoreboard showing that it was a fair ball that scored a pair of runs, but not quite. Not 6-2 just yet. Still 4-2. Maybe they can keep it up there. Maybe it'll come true. Maybe it's just predictive. two outs, a one count here. Liz Valdez at second, Walker Martin at first. Misses, ball one. Top of the order, due up behind him, Isaiah Barquette. As Neil already with a base knock single today. Trying to collect his first RBI of the season here in Eugene in his fourth game played. Good chance to do it here with good speed on. Foul tipped for strike number two. A long inning here from Meyer. About to throw the 22nd pitch of the frame. Had a five-pitch third inning. The 1-2 in the air, center field, and falling for a hit, drops in front of Dickerson, and it's an RBI single for Jose Astudillo. Flare shot right there, put it in play, good things happen. Dickerson not able to get there in time, and it's a 5-3 Emeralds lead. So not quite 6-2 like we were calling, but instead 5-2, maybe 6-2 right here after this next at-bat from Isaiah. Nice to see Jose collect a multi-hit game. Was an on-base machine in the Cal League this year. Hit .335 with 60 hits across 47 games. Walker Martin now stands in at second. Astudillo at first. Two gone. Three runs home here in the fourth. First pitch to the righty. Big curveball. Strike one. A single and a run scored in the first. Popped out down the first baseline, his last trip up for the former 2025 10th rounder out of the University of Stetson. Of course, where Emeralds legend Corey Kluber also attended. Pitch misses for a ball. 22 years old. Hit .331, five homers, a career high, 42 RBIs in those 73 games. 39 walks, 29 strikeouts. 1-1. Slicing foul. Just a bit late right there down the first baseline. Ball and two strikes now here to the righty. Started his college career at NC State before ultimately transferring to Stetson. Dad Andy Barquette, 17 games for the Pirates in 01. Played professionally for 11 seasons, coached in the minor league system, and was part of that coaching staff in 2018 that helped the Red Sox win the World Series. The 1-2. In the dirt, count evens. 3-for-12 so far here in Eugene. RBI, all three hits have been singles. Three runs scored as well. Two walks, no strikeouts, doing everything you want as your leadoff man. Two, two. Stays alive once again, just pushes it foul. A really long inning here, some arms up and getting loose. Another long at-bat starting to creep towards a 30-pitch inning. Takes the two-strike offering up and out. Full count. Fell behind a ball and two strikes. He has worked it full. This next pitch will be the 28th of the inning, or rather 29th for Adam Meyer. Three runs already home. Runners at first and second with a head start. Payoff. Sent foul out in front of the fastball. Heads up in the bleachers. Was sitting fastball in. That one, about two full ball lengths in on his hands. He still somehow sent it foul down the third baseline for the righty. Martin at second, Astudillo at first. Once again, they'll get their running head start here. Base hit scores one. Something to the gap, most likely scores two. Another payoff. High in the air, gets under it, out towards right. Cova and Jimenez converging. Jimenez is there. And he'll make the catch to bring this inning to a close. Three runs home. Xander Darby, a two-run blast, and an RBI single from Jose Astudillo. We'll go to the bottom of the fourth. The Emeralds leading 5-2. 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
0: Welcoming you back in, Eugene Emeralds baseball. It's Merlin Venicio taking over here on the side for Eugene as the first pitch. A fastball misses up and out for ball one here to Carlos Jimenez. So Cade Vernon's night officially in the books. Three innings, five hits, two runs, both earned, no walks, and a pair of strikeouts. As Venicio misses again here to Jimenez. Ball two. Just trying to settle in now, find the strike zone out there on the mound. As Jimenez, broken bat, flare shot, right field falling for a hit. Broke the bat in the process, but that is a leadoff knock here against Venicio. Well, solid showing, all things considered, here tonight from Cade. Just his second ever start as a professional. Worked his way out of some trouble in a couple of those innings. Venicio 5-0 this season, 3.12 ERA, 43 and a third innings of work, 52 punchouts to 20 walks. Strike one at the letters here to Aiden Tarek. And an unfortunate first stab bat. Hard liner right into the glove of Xander Darby at first. Strike number two. M's out in front by three runs. It can change quickly here at this park. We have seen it a couple of times already this season here. 0-2, runner goes. The pitch misses. The runner goes back. He jumps and he's out. He jumped in the air because the ball was in the ground. Xander Darby makes a pick stop with his glove. He had jumped again to avoid getting hit, and because he was in the air, Darby fielded it, spun, put the tag on for out number one. That is a play I've not seen before. Weird looking one there. 0-2, strike three called. Froze him on the slider. A leadoff single. Now two quick outs here in the inning. Two gone, nobody on for Luis Suisbel. I'm excited to see what Venicio can do tonight. Could be in line to go quite a few innings here. It's been so consistent out of the pen this season. One of the better arms in this kind of long inning relief type of role. First pitch, broken bat, ground ball over to second. Barquette is there, he'll field and flip it to first in time. And that's an eight-pitch inning here for Merlin Venicio as he faces the minimum. To the fifth we go, 5-2 Eugene. 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
0: Johnny Lovell leading us off, top of the fifth. 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First pitch, strike one above the Leonard's. Off and running here, an 0-1 count to start the fifth. A couple of ground outs tonight for Johnny. Sends the 0-1 heater up and out of play. Five runs, eight hits, no errors for your M's. Two runs, six hits, no errors for the Frogs of Everett. Quick 0-2 pitch. Just misses for a ball. Well, as a team tonight, the eight hits, seven of the nine hitters with a base knock. Astudillo leading the way, the only hitter with a pair of base hits. Rogers and Lovell the last two as this one now chops softly on the ground. High pointing it is the shortstop over to first in Brandon Eichy, and it's a 6-3 leadoff ground out. Carlos Gutierrez up to bat, one for two today. Checking in again with the scores in the Northwest League. Spokane still leading 5-3, bottom six for the Indians. Over in Hillsboro, that game now tied after the Hops led by a run. As time is going to be called, the manager coming out now here to Meyer. Might be the end of the night, and there it is. He'll make the point down over to the bullpen. So that'll do it for the former Oregon Duck here on the mound. We'll step aside, take a commercial break. When we are back, a new pitcher in the ballgame here for the Frogs. One out, nobody on for Carlos Gutierrez. 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
0: Welcoming you back in. Carlos Gutierrez ready to roll against the new arm out of the bullpen as the first pitch of slider taken for a ball. It's the lefty, Jack White, replacing Adam Meyer here tonight. Emeralds putting up five runs All five being earned off of the righty. 1-0 pitch misses, ball two. Jack White, 26 years old, college ball at the University of Michigan. Making his 10th outing of the season for Everett. 8 innings. He's given up 8 earned runs on 8 hits as well. 2-0. Ball three. Strikeout numbers have been there for him, 12 of them across those 8 innings, but has also walked a total of 9 while hitting 4. Lots of free passes. Batters hitting just 250 against, but a 2.13 whip. 3-0. Clips the outer half for a strike. Seen White before here at this ballpark as well. Had a clean inning in Eugene and a pretty clean frame last time here, trying to find their first run against him. He'll miss in the dirt. It's a 5-pitch walk. Now a 1-out base runner for Carlos Gutierrez, who reaches for the second time today. Reminder that if you're in Eugene for the game, make sure to stay with Valley River Inn and dine at Sweetwater's on the River. You can enjoy scenic river views, Pacific Northwest cuisine, local brews, and craft cocktails. Valley River Inn and Sweetwater's. It's a winning combination. Jacob Christian up to bat. Just missed a home run last time up. First pitch slider. Low and in for a ball. Could see Gutierrez go. Trying to swipe second a couple times last time he reached in the first, but a few foul balls kept bringing him back. Active leader on this team now here for Eugene with 20 stolen bases. White fires it in too tall. 2-0. Standard RB on deck. Lizbel Diaz to follow. Good spot here for Eugene. I'm really trying to put this game out of reach. This ballpark again. Don't really feel comfortable with the lead. So maybe about 7 or 8 run advantage. Christian takes up and out. Ball three. Well, the walks have plagued Jack White here throughout his career. 1 out. 3-0. Strike called right there. Man, oh man. Up and in to Christian. Not the kind of 3-0 you're going to be looking to get your barrel around on. 3-1, runner goes. The pitch taken too tall. Ball four. 5-pitch walk. No throwdown needed. And that is back-to-back 5-pitch walks. Runners at first and second. With one gone for Xander Darby. Time will be called here. Coming out for the quick mound visit is the catcher. We're talking about some of the fun promotions coming up next week at PK Park. Next Tuesday, July 28th. Christmas in July. And then how do you follow up Christmas in July? You might be thinking maybe an early New Year's. Wrong. It's trick-or-treat night. We're celebrating Halloween the very next night. Christmas to Halloween. Tuesday, Wednesday. That Wednesday game as well. A Wild Weenie Wednesday. $2 hot dogs. And Eugene will be wearing exploding whale uniforms. And then Thirsty Thursday, $5 tickets, $5 beers on old school hip hop nights. Get you the final three promotions later here in tonight's game. Two runners on after a pair of walks after Jack White took over on the mound. One out for the left-handed hitter, Xander Darby. First pitch swinging, foul. Looked like he was sitting fastball, got the changeup. Too far out in front. Strike number one. Gutierrez at second. Christian at first. 3-run lead. No one skipped in the dirt. Doesn't get away from the catcher, though. So both runners are going to have to just stay put right there. Struck out swinging his first time up. 106-mile-an-hour homer for the two-run shot in the fourth. 1-1, dribbled foul again. Well, White right now not really all over the strike zone. Couple foul balls, healthy cuts right there from Darby chasing out of the zone. See if he can sit back right now and work the count. Control and command has been all over the place here for White. Luke Stevenson, the catcher, giving some defensive signals. Luis Wiesbell at third. Austin St. Laurent at short. Ricardo Cova at second. Brandon Eike at first. Jack White on the mound. Two-strike offering. Breaking ball misses. Jack White fires the 2-2, misses again, full count. Full count with one out. Trying to avoid issuing his third consecutive walk. Payoff. Sends it foul, up and out of play. Over the stands, that one probably going out towards the football field. Another payoff upcoming. Long inning here. Might potentially see some movement in the pen again. Already the 17th pitch of this at-bat. Payoff. Darby lifts one out to right. Slicing, falling for a hit. Gutierrez will get the wave. Jacob Christian will stop in at second. The throw to home will not be in time. And it's another RBI. The third of the night for Xander Darby. And the Emeralds now out in front, 6-2. Good work here against White. That now puts runners. Jacob Christian at second. Xander Darby at first against the right-handed hitter, Liz Valdez. Of course, you hear the name Jack White. College at the University of Michigan, as that's going to be a pitch clock violation charge to Diaz. Count starts 0-1. You see Michigan, you see the name Jack White, start to think of Jack White, the lead man in the white stripes. Great band. One strike pitch, fired in, strike number 2 now to Diaz. White stripes, such a fun listen. He is one of the better guitarists this century. Random tidbit coming to the head right there. Jack White to Jack White. 0-2 pitch now. Back to baseball. Liz Valdez. Curveball in the air. Drifting to right. Back to the track, to the wall. Making the catch is the center fielder, Corbin Dickerson, for the out. That was one of those baseballs not hit particularly well, but somehow, some way, almost made its way off of that right center field wall. Again, it's about 330 to right center. Does not take a lot. One run home in the frame. 6-2 Eugene. Two on, two outs for Walker Martin. Really nice night for the left-handed hitting third baseman. Solo blast and a five-pitch walk. Trying to go lefty-lefty now. Slider for a strike. Trying to find that big kill shot type of hit. Four-run advantage. Everett's hanging around here as Martin takes low and away. Ball one. One swing, though. Just about put this game out of reach. A lot of game time left. Top five right now. Starting to cool off here tonight. Hour and 25 minutes into this one. Martin takes. Ball two. Another nice at-bat here from him. And he has now reached base his last four trips to the dish. Two homers, a double, and a walk. Trying to make it five for his last five. Two-one curve, strike number two. Not a bad take there either. Curveball just paints the outer half. With White, he's been struggling to find this zone. Not the worst idea there. Two-strike pitch. Curveball misses again, full counts. Jacob Christian at second, Xander Darby at first. They'll both get a head start. One run home in the inning. 6-2 Eugene, two outs, full counts with two on. Lefty-lefty to Walker Martin. The payoff. Inside, ball four. It's another walk. And the bases are loaded for Daniel Rogers. Well, Jack White, since taking over, went five-pitch walk, RBI single, pop outs. Now a six-pitch walk right there to Walker. Again, it's the kind of spot they get out of this. Just a four-run game, they're still in it. But one swing here from Rogers can really make this tough for him here tonight. While we wait for the mound visit to wrap up, quick reminder, MLB Plus is new for 2026. 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Well, Rogers 0-for-2 so far here. One of two Emeralds without a base hit. Trying to change that story right here. Christian at third, Darby at second, Martin at first. First pitch to Rogers. Fastball for a strike. White just trying to locate here. You know, Christian over at third going to be ready to go home if there's a pass ball or a wild pitch. Really short backstop here, though, at Everett Memorial. Oh, one takes a slider too far out for a ball. A couple of former Big Ten players facing off. White from the University of Michigan. Daniel Rogers from the University of Iowa. Former Hawkeye on the mound. Bases juiced with two outs. 1-1, lefty-lefty. Rogers pushes it foul. A long inning here. Seventh batter of the frame. Gonna have to try to shorten up and protect in a two-strike spot. The 1-2. Swing and a miss. Got him to chase on the curveball, running him low in the dirt for the final out. RBI single from Xander Darby here in the inning. Let's go to the home half of the fifth. The Emeralds leading now 6-2. 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
0: Home half of inning number five, Austin St. Laurent set to lead things off. Long top of the inning there, featured a pitching change. Seven batters sent to the plate. So is Merlin Vinicio. He's been on ice for a while, but back out now for a second inning. First pitch misses low and in. Ball one. It's enough here against the nine-hole hitter. About to complete the second trip through the order. Doubled and stole second, as well as scored a run as the next pitch. It's a soft ground ball back to Vinicio. He'll flip it to first for the 1-3 ground outs. Well, as Merlin took him just eight pitches to get through that inning. Gave up a leadoff single, got a strikeout looking and a back pick out for Luis Suisse. Bell grounded out to end the frame. As Brendan Donovan on his big league rehab assignment, back up to bat for the third time. Fastball clips the outer half, 0-1. Popped down to third in the fifth. Sac fly RBI for him in the third. Have to see, might just be his last AB here today. Strike one pitch from Vinicio, misses. Karnokova on deck. One slider. Strike number two. Vinicio kicks and fires. Donovan pops it foul, up and out of play along that third base side. 29-year-old expected to rejoin the Mariners here in the next couple of weeks. Vinicio looking for the strikeout. It's another foul ball, same spot. 1-2. Another two-strike offering. Strike three called. He froze him on the curveball as Vinicio has collected himself his second strikeout of the night. His second one looking as well. Good showing so far here early for Vinicio. See if he can keep it going and face the minimum for another inning. Have to face the minimum last time up is the next pitch. Sent down the first baseline against the shift. It's a fair ball. It'll roll its way all the way to the corner. Kova will stop in at second. A two-out double for Ricardo. That ball hit hard off the bat, and Eugene was in a shift right there, so didn't have a chance to try to make a play on it with Xander Darby as it rolled its way all the way over to the corner. One swing now, cut this lead in half. 6-2 in favor of the Emeralds right now. Lefty-lefty here to Luke Stevenson. First pitch. Slider misses low. 1-0. Lefty-lefty here to Stevenson. He has two hits already today, both singles. Big swinging strike right there. Wanted all of that and some. Kova stands in scoring position at second. Two gone, a one ball, one strike count here. Lefty-lefty to Stevenson as time is going to be called. Must have seen something he didn't like as he'll come out for the quick mound visit here with his Merlin Vinicio, who's about to throw his 20th pitch of the game through an inning and two-thirds. Just his 12th of the bottom of the fifth. Six runs, nine hits, no errors for Eugene. Two runs, seven hits, no errors so far for Everett. The Mariners High A affiliate here. One. Swinging strike two out in front of the slider. Kova gets his lead at second. Two outs, two strike pitch. Tried him with that slider for the third straight time. Doesn't get a swinging strike this time. No reason not to go back to it after a couple of big misses right there from Stevenson. Two. Tried it again, but misses. Full count. First base is open if he walks him. Brandon Nike, power hitting first baseman, standing on deck.

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2: Welcoming you back in, Eugene Emeralds Bay. On top of the six, out in front, 6-2. Jose Astudillo up to bat. Jack White is back out to start the inning. First pitch here to the righty. He'll take too far out, ball one. Two hits tonight, two singles. It's up his first RBI as well. Jack White misses for ball two. 31 pitches for the lefty, just 13 strikes. One hit, one run. It was earned. Three walks and a strikeout. He replaced Adam Meyer last half inning. 2-0 makes it 3-0. Meyer's day officially in the books. 4 1/3, 8 hits, 5 runs, 1 walk, and 4 total strikeouts. Former Braves prospect, former Oregon Duck as well. That's the deal, taking all the way, 3-0, strike called. Wouldn't be surprised if you might even see him take another one here. Does look like there's a righty up and starting to get loose in Everett's bullpen, so could potentially see a pitching change here in this half inning. 3-1 in the dirt. It's a five-pitch walk. And Jose Astudillo has drawn his second walk here in Eugene, and he has now reached all three times. A 6-2 lead, four-run advantage here for the Emeralds in this six-game series opener between Eugene and Everett. Not the last time we'll be here at this ballpark. We'll actually wrap things up here in the month of August against the Frogs. As the first pitch, runner took off early. The throw to first, the throw goes a little high. He overslid and then got back on the base. The throw from Ikey Dakova went airborne. Astudillo headfirst dive was able to get under it. He would have been safe, but then he overslid. Meanwhile, you had Kova, who had the tag on. He had turned to watch to see what the umpire was calling, and he is able to then jump back up and scramble his way in a second. Maybe one of the weirder stolen bases you're going to see here this season, as he now gets into scoring position for the top man here, Isaiah Barquette. First pitch, ball one. Leverett 1-for-5 tonight with runners in scoring position. They have stranded four. Meanwhile, Eugene in these spots, they're 4-for-8 and have stranded five. That has really been the difference here in tonight's game. 1-0 pitch to Barquette. Slider strike, or ball number two, excuse me. Seven pitches, six have missed, as Barquette gives it a ride, deep out to left, looking, watching, leading.

0: Saving his first home run as an Emerald, an absolute laser beam. 102.8 off the bat, 387 feet. It's a two-run shot, and the Emeralds now leading 8-2. As time is going to be called, looks like this might just mark the end of the night here for Jack White. Skipper's coming out, and there it is, the point down to the bullpen. We'll step aside, take a break. When we're back, top of the sixth, nobody on, nobody out. Two runs already home, courtesy of Isaiah Barquette. 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
0: 8-2, your Emeralds lead on this Tuesday night from Everett Memorial Stadium. Switch hitter Johnny Lovell, ready to go. First pitch, up and out. Ball number one. Well, a new pitcher now taking over here on the mound, Wyatt Lunsford-Shankman. The righty taking over for Jack White. Misses for ball two to Johnny Lovell. Jack White, his night has ended. Two-thirds of an inning, two hit, three run, four walks, and a strikeout. Lunsford now trying to settle in and find some outs. Lovell swinging 2-0, high in the air. That one carrying out to left, but a few steps in from the track and making the catch. Under the lights for out number one. So Johnny Lovell goes down for the fourth time tonight. 2 outs. Rather, 1 out, excuse me. Nobody on for Carlos Gutierrez. He has reached twice tonight. Once on a base hit and once on a walk. He has brought home a run and scored a run. Just another really nice day here for the lefty. Ball one from Lunsford. Well, Lunsford, former 2024 16th rounder out of East Carolina. 4-1 this year with a 3.21 ERA. He's been really consistent. Drops in a strike. 33 2/3 inning, 31 strikeouts to 23 walks. Strike two right there, called the Goody. 4 2/3 this year against Eugene. 6 hits and a pair of earned runs. 1 out, nobody on. The 1-2. Gutierrez gives this one a ride out towards straightaway center, turning to the track, to the wall, and it'll one hop off the upper half of the wall. Gutierrez flying into second. He'll be in there safely, and it's another multi-hit game for Carlos Gutierrez. What a season he is really putting together here. That batting average keeps climbing higher and higher. As of that last swing, it's starting to creep back towards 270 this year. Righty-righty matchup here to Jacob Christian. One out. Gutierrez with his lead in scoring position. Dancing, he goes early. The pitch, it's going to be a hit-by-pitch. Gutierrez is going to be in there easily on the play, and that one ends up getting a piece of Jacob Christian for the hit-by-pitch. So Gutierrez now has to turn and go back in a second. Seventh time, Christian has been plunked this year in just his 53rd game. Well, instead of a runner at third for Jacob Christian, runners now at first and second. One gone for Xander Darby. A three RBI night. Two-run homer in the fourth and an RBI single last time in the fifth. A two-hit game here for Xander. Marquette with two hits, Gutierrez with two, Darby with two, Astudillo with two. Trying to be the first player to reach three. Ball one. Eight runs on 11 hits and no errors for the M's. Two runs, seven hits, no errors for the Hoppin' Frogs. Into the net, foul. Ball and a strike. 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Really feels like a hit could bring this one to an end here. Put this too far out of reach. As the next pitch, Gutierrez is just going to take third. No one's covering. He took off early. Swiesfeld didn't move. And that's going to be a stolen base for Carlos Gutierrez, his 21st of the year. So now runners at the corners. Two balls and a strike here. Darby takes ball three. Walk here would load up the bases. Lizbel Diaz standing on deck. Chance to put Eugene far out in front here. Trying to give him double-digit runs once again. Goody at third. Christian at first. One out. 3-1. Darby fouls it off. Just a little too late right there on the fastball. And Wyatt Lunsford-Shankman has worked the count full. Payoff. Ball four. He walked him on six pitches. Really nice take right there. And the bases are loaded for Lizbel Diaz. Pair of pop-outs and a double. Well, four grand slams this year. It was Diaz who hit the first against the Hillsboro Hops. Rather the second, excuse me. Giancarlo Cio hit the first. Diaz the second. Goody the third. And Jacob Christian the fourth. Diaz trying to do it for the second time. First pitch. A little help there from the home plate umpire for a ball. Two runs home in the top of the sixth. 8-2 Eugene leads. Bases loaded with one out here for Diaz. Righty, righty. The 1-0. Same pitch, same spot. This time called a strike. Flip the coin. It was called heads. Gutierrez at third. Christian at second. Darby at first. Lunsford with the sign. Kicks and fires. Swing and a miss. Just too far out in front for strike number two. Saw two straight fastballs to start. You could tell that that was starting to speed up. Two strike. Swing and a miss. Went back to the slider for the strikeout. Two gone. Bases loaded here for Walker Martin. First pitch. Slider first strike here to Walker Martin. Again, he has now reached in his last five trips to the plate. Two homers, a double, two walks. Trying to make it six in a row here with the bases loaded and two gone. In the dirt for a ball. Lunsford got the first out of the inning after taking over. After Barquette's tagged Jack White for a two-run shot. Got the first out, went double hit by pitch walk before that last strikeout. The 1-1. This is just a hair low, ball two. Really nice at-bats right now here from Walker. Not chasing on it. Could this be the kill shot? Already one home run today for Walker Martin. Ball three. Nowhere to put him. A walk would bring home a run. Can really be selective now here in this 3-1 spot. Infield playing pretty straight up here. Some room through the right center side of the infield. 3-1. He takes. What a pitch. Slider clipped right at the letters, dropping back into the zone. Not the kind of pitch you're looking to hit anyways. Full count. All three runners going to get a head start. Goody, Christian, Darby on base. Payoff. Ball four. He walked him on six pitches, and it's a six-pitch bases loaded walk. That's an RBI for Walker Martin. He has reached four times here today, three walks and a homer, and it's a three spot here in the inning. M's out in front 9-2. Eugene doing here tonight what they had done so often in that first half, grinding it down on these at-bats. Long AB after long AB, and the dividends have been paid off so far. They have scored a run in five of the six frames, a run in the first and second, a zero in the third, three in the fourth, a run in the fifth, three here now in the sixth. Jacob Christian at third, Xander Darby at second, Walker Martin at first for Daniel Rogers. He had the bases loaded last time up as well. Ended up striking out to end the frame. 0-for-3 tonight, two backwards K and a swinging strikeout. Trying to change it here. Ball one. Good first game two here this week for Eugene, making this Everett pitching staff just throw a ton of pitches. Make him burn through as many arms as they have. Rogers pulled foul. Couldn't quite sit back just far enough there on the slider. A little past 9 p.m. We are pacing for a long game here. In large part, it's because of this Emeralds offense here tonight. Rough strike two call there to Rogers. Down to their final strike in the inning. Bases loaded, two outs, three runs already have touched home. Two strike. Good take on the slider, 2-2. Got the hands moving a little early, recognized the off speed, and looked like he was ready to foul it off. If it was in the zone, able to take just a little low. Deuces wild to Daniel Rogers. On the ground, over to second, eaten up, and underhand toss to second. And in time, a little bit of a collision with Walker Martin and the second baseman, Austin St. Laurent, but they appear to be all right. It's a force out going 4-6 to bring the inning to a close. Three runs in the frame for your Emeralds. Let's go to the bottom of the sixth, leading 9-2. 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
0: Bottom of the sixth, the Severed offense trying to get things going. As first pitch to Brandon Eike, ball one. Eike, Dickerson, Jimenez, 4, 5, and 6 in order here tonight for the Frogs. Misses somewhere. Ball two. 9 runs, 11 hits, no errors for Eugene. 2 runs, 7 hits, no errors for Everett. 2-0 pitch is lifted foul. Let's check in again on some scores around the Northwest League. It is top 9 over in Spokane. They lead 5-4. 2 outs, the game-time run aboard is the next pitch. On the ground, softly to Darby. He'll field it cleanly, put up his hand, hustle the first for the 4-pitch ground out. Leadoff man retired here to start the bottom of the sixth. And Hillsborough on their way to blowing an early lead against the Seas. Led 3-2, not a huge lead by any stretch of the imagination. Top 9, though, right now. And it's 7-4 in favor of Vancouver. Pitch here to Corbin Dickerson, trying to find his first base hit here in the Northwest League. High in the air, foul. The MLB level right now, just about 45 minutes south of here with no traffic, to be fair. Mariners taking on the Reds. Reds lead 3-1, and Weston Wilson, homering for the Mariners. That game top of the eighth right now is Dickerson high in the air, gets a hold of it. Deep out to right, to the track, to the wall. It's out of here. Kept on carrying on its way out to right. And Dickerson has delivered his first home run of the year for Everett, his 10th of the season. And it's a 9-3 ball game. 97.5 off the bat, 365 feet. They're going to keep on swinging the rest of the night. And this one definitely not over here. First pitch, Carlos Jimenez, late on the fastball, strike one. And Giants game already went final earlier today. Day game tomorrow, morning game rather, I should say, over in Kansas City. First pitch at 11:10. Strike two called to Carlos. Well, a good bounce back now here for Vinicio after giving up that one-out homer. Trying to find a fast three-pitch out. 0-2. Holds back for a ball. One out, nobody on. Two-strike pitch, chomped over on the ground a second. Barquette, plenty of time now to first for a 4-3 ground out. Two outs, and nobody on for Eden Tarek. Well, quick reminder that you can step up to the plate and rethink the drink. Alcohol can throw off your game on and off the field. Make a choice keeps you sharp. This message is brought to you by Lane County Prevention, a section of Lane County Public Health. Late for a strike. Cade Vernon tonight went the first three innings. Five hit, two run, both earned, no walks, two strikeouts. Vinicio trying to cap off his third straight inning would be in line for the win. Foul ball, strike two. Two and two thirds, three hit, one run, no walks, three strikeouts for Ez Merlin. He'll be in line to move to 6-0. Two strike offering here now to the former St. Mary Gale. In the air, right center, falling for a knock. He has collected his first hit here in a Frogs uni this season. It's the kind of ballpark, it's the kind of offense and team you don't want to let them just chip away too much. Seven-run lead becomes six, becomes four, and then all of a sudden, they had a tying run in the plate. We've seen it here before. The park dimensions, high school-like at certain parts of this stadium. Don't have to hit it well for the big fly. First pitch brushes sweet spell back. Ball one. On the ground, broken bat over to short. Level fields it, flips it to second for the force out. Going 6-4 on the play, and this inning has come to an end. A one-out, one-run solo shot for Corbin Dickerson. We'll go to the final three innings here tonight. Emeralds out in front, 9-3. 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
0: Welcoming you back in, top of the seventh. Emeralds leading 9-3. First pitch to Jose Astudillo. Slider brushes him back. Ball one. Well, this M's offense mighty consistent. Five runs, or rather, they've scored a run in five of the six innings here. 1-0 pitch, Astudillo sends it foul. Some monster performances across the board. This is about to cap off the fourth time up to bat here for Eugene. Astudillo has reached all three times. Fed Walker Martin reached four times as well. 1-1, foul territory, first base side. Stevenson, Ikey converge, Ikey there, he'll make the catch. That'll be out number one. Remember that at Joe's Garage, they've been trusted for generation caring for cars like family since 1952. 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Top man in the order, Isaiah Barquett. He has singled and homered so far today. Fastball to knees, 0-1. So he has two hits. Carlos Gutierrez with two. Xander Darby with two. And Jose Astudillo with two. 9 runs, 11 hits here for Eugene. No errors. 3 runs, 9 hits, and no errors for Everett. No, 1-1. Fouls it off. Fan almost making a great catch. There's the tarps off. Having some fun out there at the top of foul territory in section 3. 2-strike pitch. Brushes him back, 2-2. A single and a run scored in the first. Then in the sixth, last batter, Jack White, faced his first home run in Eugene. A 2-run shot, 102 off the bat, 387 out to left. Now a 2-2. In the air, a screamer to left and falling for a hit. It's a 3-hit performance for Isaiah Barquett. Have yourself a night. Great sign there. That's all he did in San Jose this year, was a hit machine. If he produces anything close to those numbers, I mean, it is going to be a big-time ball player here. One out, one on for Johnny Level, the switch hitter. One of two Emeralds without a base hit tonight. Trying to change it here. First pitch, lifted out to left. Brennan Donovan moving over. He'll make the catch. Two gone. 0-for-5 night here now for Level. Might have a chance for a sixth one later. First pitch here to Carlos. On the ground, up the middle, over to the shortstop. He'll field it, touch second for the force out. A one-out single, no damage done. Time now for the seventh inning stretch. When we're back, bottom seven, M's lead by 6. 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
0: Bottom of the seventh, Austin St. Laurent. 9-1-2 here in inning with Cole Hillier. Takes over on the mound. First pitch called strike. Taylor Dollar chance going off. Not expecting to hear that. One of their starting pitchers on occasionally. A one on the ground. Level now to his right. Going to be a tough play. Throws quickly. Pulls Darby off. And he'll be in there safely. And it's a error on the play. Going to go down as an E6. Was certainly a tough one there for Level. That'll be his fourth error of the season. Cole Hillier on the mound. We saw pitch last game. Went one inning, two hits, no runs, no walks, no strikeouts on Sunday. So, yes, well, it was last game. Obviously, the day off yesterday. First pitch to Brendan Donovan. Ball one. Well, Brendan in an MLB rehab assignment tonight. A pop-out strikeout, sac fly, RBI. Takes fastball too far out. Ball two. 9-3 lead. Don't want to let him cut this deficit down any closer. Donovan brushed back, 3-0. Kova on deck, Luke Stevenson to follow. 9:18 p.m. here. 2 hours and 13 minutes into this one. Donovan will take all the way. Strike one. Runner at first, St. Laurent. Doubled in the third and did steal a base for his ninth of the year. 3-1 pitch to Brendan Donovan. Swings and misses. From 3-0 to 3-2. Trying to get him to roll over on something here. Payoff. On the ground, does just that. Level is there. He'll field it. Touch second. The throw to first is in time. A 6-3 Turnham double play. Level. He's kind of taking his time getting to second, then had to throw an absolute laser beam to first. But he shows off his arm strength right there. Turns two, and the leadoff error wiped off the board. Well, he made the error. Now he cleans it up as well. No complaints there. Two gone, nobody on. Ricardo Kova up to bat. A single and a double in his first ever game here in Everett. First pitch, high in the air, out towards straightaway center. Trying to find it is Diaz, and now he does. Reaches up to his left, and he'll make the catch for the fast inning here from Cole Hillier, taking him a grand total of 9 pitches. To the eighth we go. 2 innings of regulation left. M's leading 9-3. 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
0: Welcome you back in. Top of the eighth we go. Jacob Christian set to lead things off. Couple changes. Anthony D'Onofrio now taking over for Brendan Donovan out there in left. First pitch to Jacob Christian. Ball one. Struck out his first time up. Double walk, hit by pitch ever since. A new pitcher now taking over here as well on the mound, Jose Geraldo. Swinging strike number one. Geraldo this season, a 3.38 ERA. Jacob Christian sends it about five stories in the air. Over to short, waiting, making the catches. Austin St. Laurent, that ball hit so high. Jacob Christian was almost at second base before he made the catch. That's enough, though, for the first out. Good time to tell you that if you're ready to keep the party going, stop by the cooler after the game to enjoy their new Taco Tuesday menu and brand new drink specials. They have exciting live music events and the biggest projector screen in town to catch all of your favorite sports action. Cooler Restaurant and Bar, official postgame bar of the Eugene Emeralds. First pitch misses for a ball, 1-0. Always fun hitting the cooler after a game. Fun time there. 1-0. Darby, strike one. It's the other player who's reached his last three times. A homer, a single, and a walk. Two-hit night for Xander. Barquette leads the way with three. See if Darby can be the second M's hitter to reach that. Next pitch, check swing. He goes, says the base umpire, Ricardo. Not seeing a lot of appeal downs here. One out, nobody on. A ball and two strikes here to the lefty. Swing and a miss. Four pitch strikeouts as Darby chases for out number two. Isabel Diaz up to bat. One for four with a double, couple pop outs and a strikeout. First pitch, a strike. Ball one. 1-0 pitch. Slider misses, 2-0. Well, Eugene, they've only sent the minimum to the plate once, but it wasn't a true 1-2-3 inning. It was a leadoff single. There was a double play, so this would be the first clean frame. Swinging strike one, two balls and a strike here to Diaz. The first time not a single M's hitter has reached in a frame. 9-3 M's with two gone. At the knees, three balls and a strike. Really nice take right there. Three, one, towering foul ball over to first. Full count payoff pitch with nobody on. Geraldo now with the sign. The righty kicks and fires. Broken bat, left field, falling for a hit. Diaz has collected himself a two-hit night on the broken bat. Put the ball in play, good things happen. And Eugene has collected their 13th hit of the game. Walker Martin back up to bat, having the game of his life, you could argue, or career, although you might not see it in his box score necessarily. As first pitch, check swing, strike one. You know, you pull it up, you'd see one for one, a homer, two RBIs. But it was a solo homer in the second, a walk in the fourth, a walk in the fifth, and a walk in the sixth with the bases juiced. That came on a full count payoff as well. He is... had some really nice takes here today. Screaming foul ball over to third for strike two. Barton will call for time. Step out and recollect. Runner at first and Diaz with the lead. Two-strike pitch to Walker. This is for a ball. Daniel Rogers, another left-handed hitter on deck. Jose Astudillo to follow. 9-3, M's lead top eight. Strike three called. Froze him for the backwards K, and that'll bring this inning to a close. Two-out knock from Lizbel Diaz. No other damage done. Let's go to the bottom of the eighth. EM's leading 9-3. 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
0: Welcoming you back in. Cole Hillier back out for another inning. Bottom of the eighth. M six outs away from a series opening victory here. Ready lefty matchup here to Luke Stevenson. Two singles and a strikeout today. First pitch check swing, certainly looked like he went, and he did, says the base umpire for strike one. Reminder that your car can be in and out of Finish Line Car Wash at 4160 Main Street in Springfield. 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Stevenson gives this one a ride. First baseline, fair ball rolling its way now here to the corner. Jacob Christian comes up firing. As the throw will go to second, but not in time. It's a leadoff stand-up double for Luke Stevenson, his 31st of the year. He's leading by six, trying to maintain here. Everett tonight, a run in the first, a run in the third. And scored their last run back in the sixth. Now the leadoff man in scoring position for Brandon Eike. RBI single, a strikeout, and a grind out for the right-handed hitter. Cole Hillier fires ball one. Took him just nine pitches to get through that seventh inning for Cole. Trying to find quick and stress-free outs here. High in the air, but under it, out towards left center. Diaz hustling over to the gap. He'll get there in time. He'll make the catch. No tag from the runner. One out. 7:05 tomorrow. Here for game two of this series. And it's a real quick turnaround. 12:05 on Thursday. And we'll be back to 7:05 Friday, Saturday, and a 4:05 Sunday series finale here this week. First pitch to Dickerson, 0-1. 0-2 to start his Northwest League debut, but collected himself his first hit, first RBI, first run, first homer. All on one swing, of course, back in the sixth inning, out to right field. Oppo Taco for him. Over the top of a breaking ball, strike two. Former college teammates with Gavin Keelan at the University of Louisville before transferring his final season to the Indiana Hoosiers. 0-2, left field falling for a hit. That's going to roll its way to the wall. The runner will get the wave. The throw in from second, not in time. RBI double from Corbin Dickerson. Six total bases in his debut here tonight. A pair of RBIs. Really nice first game for the Hoosier. Carlos Jimenez, 1-for-3 today. Strikeouts, single, and a ground out. 9-4 for Eugene, so still a 5-run advantage. Ball one. Dickerson stands in scoring position with one out. Jimenez gets under it, lifted out to shallow left. Hustling in now is asked to Dio, and that one hits off of Johnny Level. Nobody called for that one. Miscommunication between Level, Astudillo, and Diaz. Brutal play there for Eugene. Runner goes second to third on the play. Last one just going to be ruled as a hit. Watching here on the replay. Well, Astudillo looked like maybe it called people off, but the ball kept drifting back in towards Johnny Level. So it ends up falling for a hit off of Johnny. Runners at first and third with one out and a 5-run lead for the M's. Well, if you're in Eugene for the next game, make sure to stay with Valley River Inn and dine at Sweetwater's on the river. You can enjoy scenic river views, Pacific Northwest cuisine, local brews and craft cocktails. Valley River Inn and Sweetwater's, it's a winning combination. Luis Pino, the M's first-year pitching coach, out there on the mound for a quick mound visit. Looked all but wrapped up. 9 runs, 13 hits, 1 error for Eugene. 4 runs, 12 hits, no errors for the Frogs. Time is going to be called. Home plate umpire telling Hillier something out there on the mound. 1 run already home in the frame. A leadoff double from Luke Stevenson. Dickerson at third. Jimenez at first. Breaking ball to Aiden. Ball one. Line out, strikeout, single for the right-handed hitter. Thanks again for ball two. Fastball misses, 3-0. Ball here would walk the bases loaded. Would bring the game-tying run on deck. 3-0. At the letter, strike one. One. Swings and misses, and the count has gone full. Runners at the corners with one out and a run already home. Big next pitch here from Cole Hillier against Eden Turek, the former St. Mary's alum in his high A debut. Misses, and that's a walk. Six pitches, bases are loaded for Luis Sweetspell. Oh, Sweetspell, dangerous man. He certainly can make this a one-run game with one swing of the bat here. He has punished the Emeralds last year in particular. This year hitting just 106 entering today, but that is certainly lower after an 0-for-3 start tonight. Bases loaded, one out. He was looking for that grand slam right there. Strike one. Feldman Celestin. Grand slam here against Eugene. 5 grand slams on the season for the Frogs. Oh, one. Sweet spell. Lifted. Awkward spot to left. Hustling down the line. Has to Dio, and it's falling. And that one bounces away as well. One run will score. The second comes home. Are you kidding me? A couple of not great swings here in the inning has resulted 3 runs. And just like that, the tying run is up to bat. Man. 4 straight base runners have reached. 4 hits in the inning, last two in particular, well under 70 off the bat, but they've just found real estate. 8 in at second. Sweet spell at first. Tying run up to bat in Austin St. Laurent. Time will be called as Cole Hillier will reset for the next pitch. 9-6, excuse me, here in tonight's ball game. St. Laurent pushes it foul, up and out of play. 0-1. 2 doubles, 2 singles, and a walk in the inning. After St. Laurent, you have originally Brennan Donovan, but now Anthony D'Onofrio on deck. The pitch, fouls it off. One out, 2 on. No balls and 2 strikes here to Austin. He has doubled and reached on an error. Cole Hillier ready, gets the sign. Foul ball. That one towards the bleachers. Another 0-2. Something on the ground here would be big. Trying to send us to the ninth as we creep ever so closer to 10 p.m. 2:35 into this one here. Another 0-2. Swing and a miss. What a pitch on the changeup. Gets the strikeout swinging. 2 gone. And Anthony D'Onofrio up to bat. Thought maybe we would see a pitching change, but there is an arm up and throwing. But no change just yet. In a second, sweet spell at first. Tying run up to bats in Anthony D'Onofrio. 3 runs home here, bottom of the 8th for Everett. Fouls it off. Very loud first foul ball right there. Good time to remind you. That one banging off towards the roof. High Ridge Roofing. 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Two on, the lead down to 3. 1-1. And that is pushed foul. Fan making a nice catch right there. Two outs, a ball and 2 strikes. Time will be called. Anthony D'Onofrio hitting 227 this year. Couple of big swings against Eugene this season. 2 strike pitch. Misses inside. And the count is even. will be called here for just a moment.

0: another foul ball. Fun inning right now. Cole Hillier trying to find the final out of the frame. Everett, three runs. Some great battles here. As time is now called, Daniel Rogers coming out for the really quick mound visit. Walker Martin at third, Johnny Lovell at short, Isaiah Barquette at second, Xander Darby at first, Daniel Rogers behind home. Jose Astudillo in left, Liz Valdez in center, Jacob Christian in right. Two balls, two strikes, two outs. Oh man, does not get the call, ball three. I think half the fans here even had already accepted that last strike. A walk here would put the tying run on. Both runners going to be getting a head start. Payoff. And that one misses, and it hit the umpire straight on the arm. It'll be ball four. That's a walk. And thought it hit the batter, but no, that just hit the ump's arm right there. That'll be a walk, and that'll mark the end of the night here for Cole Hillier. We'll step aside once we see the official point down and take a break. It'll be a new pitcher in the ballgame. Bases loaded, tying run aboard at first. The go-ahead run represented at the plate. 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
0: Welcoming you back in. New pitcher Liam Simon taking over. Bases are loaded. One swing could tie or give the Frogs the lead. Kova swings and misses, 0-1. Well, it's Liam Simon facing off against Cove in his Everett debut. 2-for-4, a single and a double. 3 runs already home in the inning. Entered the inning trailing by 6. Now trailed by 3 with 3 runners on. In the dirt, skips away off the net. No play at the plate. The run will come home to score in Aiden. And the lead is down to 2. This place is cursed. I said it all game. Felt like I was repeating myself. I said no lead ever feels safe. And that's what's happening right now. A single could tie us up here, 9-9. One, one. Up and in by the head, brushed him back. He falls backwards, loses the helmet in the process. Definitely did not miss that close. 2 balls and a strike. We spell at third, a run at first. 2-1 pitch, foul ball. One strike away from limiting the damage and sending us to this ninth.

0: Two-run lead, two on, two outs, 2-2. Foul tipped on the slider for the strikeout. Liam Simon takes over and finds the final out of the inning. Let's go to the ninth. The lead cut down now to just two. 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
0: Top of the ninth, the lead down to just two. Daniel Rogers set to lead things off here in the inning. 8-9-1, Rogers, Astudillo, and Isaiah Barquette. Strike one. Led by as many as six, now just two. Nine runs, 13 hits, one error here for Eugene. Seven runs, 13 hits, no errors for Everett. Rogers now gives this one a right, deep out towards right center field, to the track, to the wall, jumping, and that one will get away from him. Rogers will turn and almost stopped at second. The center fielder misplays it. He'll get into third. Rumble, young man Rumble. He gets all the way into third for the triple. Well, now it's a hit in an air, it shows. So it'll be a double on the extra base hit right there for Daniel Rogers. His second extra base hit of the season here in Eugene. That's big. Even just getting one run back here. Something about those two-run games. Don't want a bloop and a blast to be able to tie you. See if Eugene capitalizes and find a way to bring home this runner from third. Jose Astudillo up to bat, first pitch. And they're calling interference on the play. He swung, hit the glove of the catcher, made a weird sound right there. So he will be awarded first on the play. The runner at third, Daniel Rogers, doesn't get to advance. So two on just like that with nobody out. And the good news, top of the order, Isaiah Barquette. Looking for the four-hit night, two singles and a homer. And just his fourth game played. Two hits in the first three games, now three hits here tonight. Strike one. On the current roster, Xander Darby with three four-hit games, Lizbel Diaz with two. 27 combined hits here tonight. Whole lot of offense. 16 runs, 27 hits, two errors. Pitch misses low to Barquette. Ball one. One pitch, taking too far out. Ball two. hit that two-run homer in the sixth. Two other singles, couple of runs scored, pair of RBIs. Filling up the stat sheet here. 2-1. Swings and misses. The bat goes flying all the way to the backstop for strike two. Time called here. Everyone chirping at him here right now. 9-7 Emeralds lead. Top of the ninth. Two two. Runner at first takes off. The 2-2 pitch sent foul up over our head. So we'll do it again. Astudillo now will have to turn and make the trot back over to first. 0-for-1 on the base path this year here in Eugene. Had 11 stolen bases while only being thrown out twice this year down in San Jose. Corner infielders in, middle infielders. Lean back here at double play depth. Pushed foul. Right at Jacob Hayward, the M's third base coach and manager. Another long at-bat here for Barquette. Long at-bats on both sides tonight. No one throwing in the Emeralds bullpen, so it looks like we will see Liam Simon out to try to close it out. 2-2. Swing and a miss. That is the first strikeout for Isaiah Barquette here as an Emerald. Struck out just 28 times in 73 games down in San Jose. That'll be out number one here in the inning. Johnny Lovell, ball one. Good spot here now for Lovell to collect his first hit of the game. Last Emerald without a hit. It was him and Daniel Rogers entering the inning. Rogers had the leadoff double. He stands at third. Astudillo at first with one out. 0-for-5, three ground outs, a line out, and a pop out. 1-0, jumps out of the way for ball two. A four spot last half inning for Everett. Has made this one close here late. Geraldo now ready. Pickoff move to first, runner back in time safely. In the last chance effort here for Everett, it's going to be Luke Stevenson, Brandon Eike, and Corbin Dickerson. 3-4-5, dangerous part of the lineup there. Next pitch, runner goes, the 2-0. Taken for a ball. Stolen base right there for Jose Astudillo. That'll be his first here in the ninth, I should say. Second of the game. And the count has gone to 3-0. So that eliminates the conventional double play ball here. Rogers at third. Astudillo at second. One out. Pitch. He'll step out of the batter's box. Doesn't matter. 3-1. Hitter-friendly count now out in front. Fifth pitch. He walked him. Bases are loaded on five pitches for Carlos Gutierrez. Might see some type of visit here now. And it doesn't actually look like we will. Luke Stevenson behind home. One out, bases juiced here for Carlos. A single, a walk, and a double. Two runs to go along with an RBI here for him. Takes ball one. Gutierrez with a grand slam this season. Really nice night for him here again, just night after night. Some great games here at the plate. 1-0 fastball, strike one. Does look like there's at least some movement now over in Everett's bullpen. No one up and throwing just yet, but in case this inning gets away here from Geraldo. Gutierrez, screamer foul, third base side. Ball and two strikes here now to Goody. Bases loaded. 1-2, good take for a ball. Rodgers at third, Astudillo at second. Level at first. Two-two. Just gets a piece. Good take. Saw the slider coming in after seeing a couple of 96-mile-an-hour heaters. Just able, after getting his hands too far out in front, to foul it off. Another 2-2. Another full count. Long inning here. Without much happening after that leadoff double. 9-7 M's, one out. Walk would bring home a run. Geraldo with the sign. Payoff. Foul ball. Both these teams just long at-bats right now. Just continuing to grind it out. Geraldo trying to find the finisher. Gutierrez trying to end it. Payoff. Ball four, worked himself a bases loaded walk. Second of the game with the bases loaded here for Eugene. That'll bring home a run. Rodgers will score and the lead back out to 3-10-7. Now the bases still loaded here. Jacob Christian up to bats. A double, a hit by pitch, and a walk. A lot of free passes here now. After both starters really didn't issue too many. Bullpens, walks, hit by pitches. Astudillo at third, level at second, Gutierrez at first. First pitch to Jacob Christian for a ball. Well, JC hit the most recent grand slam. That was back on June the 10th at home at PK Park against the Spokane Indians. Ball two. Well, now there's an arm up and throwing, so I'll have to imagine if we see another walk. Could potentially see a pitching change here. Never just had that big four-run eighth inning to cut the deficit down. I don't want to just gift these runs right back. Two out. Takes for ball three. Another miss here. Would walk home another run. Can't imagine we'll see him swing here unless picks one spot, one pitch. Saw Christian hit that 471-foot home run a couple nights ago at PK. Three-oh pitch here to Jacob Christian. He'll take strike one. Well, that's a fastball low and in. Just clips the inner half of the strike zone right there. Next pitch. Christian gets a hold of it. Left center field falling for a base hit. This might just clear him. One run, two runs. As Gutierrez gets the wave, Christian's thinking three. The throw to third is not in time. It's a bases clearing RBI triple for Jacob Christian. And the Emeralds out in front 13-7. Collect yourself three RBIs with one swing right there. That is his first triple of the season. As time is going to be called, might just be seeing a pitching change here. If might also just be a mound visit. 20 combined runs here tonight. Offense galore, still just one out in the inning. Both teams now trading four spots. 13 runs tonight for the Emeralds, tied for the third most runs they've scored in a game. Did it once against the Seas, scored 15 in a game at Tri-City and 17 in a game against the Dust Devils. Not the highest scoring game they have been a part of this year. Righty lefty now to Xander Darby. The mound visit has all but wrapped up. First pitch, a ball. Well, this one's still 6 runs away from tying the most runs, combined runs in a game this season of the Northwest League as Darby hits it foul. As Darby now high in the air, shallow out to left, drifting back, sweet spell, the shortstop will reach up. He'll make the catch for out number 2. One out away from sending us here to the bottom of the ninth. Just now tuning in, offensive firepower here, night after night, game after game at this ballpark. 13 runs, 15 hits, 1 error for Eugene. 7 runs on 13 hits and 2 errors here for Everett. First pitch to Lizbel Diaz. In the dirt for a ball. Sixth time through the order here. Diaz with 2 hits already. Is this one now chopped on the ground awkwardly to second? High point in it. Throwing to first in time. Diaz does not quite beat it out. For the inning ending, 4-3 ground out. We'll go to the bottom of the ninth. The Emeralds 3 outs away from a game 1 win. 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
0: Bottom of the ninth in this long one here tonight. Crossing over 3 hours, 20 combined runs, 28 combined hits, and the Emeralds 3 outs away from a win. First pitch to Luke Stevenson, ball 1. Liam Simon took over in a bases-loaded spot in the eighth. Threw a wild pitch that scored a run, but got a strikeout swinging against Kova to bring the inning to a close. 1-0 fastball, misses ball 2. Brandon Nike on deck, Corbin Dickerson to follow. They need lots and lots of base runners here. 2-0 makes it 3-0. Stevenson, 3 hits, 2 singles, a double, a pair of runs scored, as well as a stolen base. 3-0, he'll take. Fastball, 3-1. Standing, Simon just pump strikes now. Make him earn it out there. Don't want to give him free passes. And another fastball, same spot. Full count. Full count. The payoff. High in the air, out to left, over towards Jose Astudillo, drifting down the line under the lights. He makes the catch. One gone. It's a little easier now here for you, Gene. Just two outs away from this game one win. Lots of pitchers used tonight on both sides. Lots of pitches being thrown here as well. Lots and lots of offense. Slider, strike one. Clips the outer half here to Brandon. Ike up to bat for the fifth time. RBI single, a stolen base. Not much else doing since that first inning base hit. This one now hit pretty well in the air out to right. This one might fly, and it does. A Funko Field home run right there. No other way to put it. 89 off the bats. Pretty ridiculous ballpark. Lead down to five. Righty-righty matchup here now. So Corbin Dickerson swings and misses, strike one. Really nice night for him in his debut. A homer and a double after an 0-for-2 start. Two for his last two. Six total bases, two runs, two ribbies. A one. Fouls it off over our heads. Strike two. 21 combined runs here tonight. I mean, it's at that point. For every home run they hit, they want to trade it for an out, you definitely take it. 0-2 misses for a ball. Big here for Simon to try to finish this one out here tonight. Don't want to have to burn another arm. Ball two. Time called for a moment. Home plate umpire here, Reed Hoover, asking for some new baseballs. Carlos Jimenez. 2-2. Checks his swing, doesn't go. Full count. 13-8 Eugene. One out, bottom nine. Started 0-2. Now the count has gone full. Payoff. Takes low, ball four. Six pitch walk. Good news, ground ball. Can try to turn two and end this one here tonight. Two hits tonight for Carlos Jimenez. Nine runs combined in these last inning and a half here tonight. First pitch, check swing, does not go for a ball. Pitch, another check swing, another peel. Doesn't go again for ball two. Trying to get strikes across the plate here. They can put it in play. Try to bring this one to an end. 2-0, misses again, ball three. Rio pitch. He'll take ball four. Four pitch walk. A leadoff bob out to start. Since that point, a homer and back-to-back walks. So trailing by five. One swing here. Cut the lead down to two. I mean, the game time run not on deck in the Luis Sweet smell, but it's Austin St. Laurent in the hole. Is Luis Pino, the Emeralds pitching coach, going to come out here for the mound visit? Bides enough time, too. Wouldn't be shocked if he's the someone up and starting to get loose over in Eugene's bullpen, just in case. important here if Simon could just bring this one to a close. Throw some strikes here. Don't have to burn through too many arms here on this Tuesday series opener. Mound visit now is wrapped up. Daniel Rogers giving signs. Dickerson at second. Amenez at first. Trailing by five is Everett. Bottom nine with one out and those two runners on. On the ground, over to short. Could just do it. Six for the ball was dropped on the transfer, so it still is an out. Hayden will reach on the 6-4 fielder's choice. Amenez is out at second. Dickerson gets in the third. And Everett is down to their final out here tonight. To rock it first. Dickerson at third for Luis Sweetspell. Hit a RBI single. Broken bat, flare shot, single out to left for the switch hitter. First pitch, foul ball. One run already home here in the inning. 21 combined runs tonight. Sweetspell swings and misses for strike two. Everett is down to their final strike tonight. Two outs, two on, and 0-2. Foul tipped into the glove of the catcher, and this one has gone final. The Emeralds winners here tonight at Everett Memorial Stadium. A long one. A final score of 13-8. 13 runs, 15 hits, and one error for Eugene. 8 runs, 14 hits, and 2 errors for the Frogs. 21 combined runs, 29 combined hits, and 3 total combined errors here tonight at Everett Memorial Stadium. So that'll do it for our regular broadcast here tonight. We'll step aside, take a break. When we're back, we'll be here with the QSL Print Communication postgame show. 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
3: 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The post-game show, as always, is brought to you by the Koki New Century family of business, QSL Printing, Instaprint, and Technoprint. From simple to extraordinary, yes, we print that. A lot of offense here tonight. Again, 21 combined runs, 29 combined hits, 14 total extra base hits, and 3 combined errors. Let's run you through some of the standout performances here tonight for Eugene. They got the scoring started, a run in the first and the second. Carlos Gutierrez, an RBI knock in the first, and Walker Martin, his 13th home run of the season in the second. Through three complete innings, we were all tied up here at 2, but the Emeralds ripping off a grand total of 7 unanswered runs over the next 3 innings to go up 9-2. 3 in the fourth, a run in the fifth, and 3 in the sixth. In the fourth inning, a 2-run shot from Xander Darby, his 9th of the year, his first and second of 3 RBIs here in tonight's game. Jose Astudillo as well collected his first RBI of the season in Eugene to cap off that 3-run fourth inning. A run in the fifth, Xander Darby once again just mentioned his 3rd and final RBI of the night. And then in inning number 6, able to really put this game on ice. Jose Astudillo, a leadoff walk. Isaiah Barquette, a 2-run homer. And after that, Carlos Gutierrez was able to double, ended up sealing 3rd, and eventually scored on a bases-loaded walk from Walker Martin to make it 9-2. Became 9-3 after a run in the 6th inning here for Everett, and then all of a sudden it became 9-7 after a 4 spot here in the 8th inning for Everett. But Eugene able to put this game completely out of reach with a 4-run top of the 9th. RBI, full count payoff, bases loaded walk to Carlos Gutierrez for the first of 4 runs in the 9th. And then it was Jacob Christian, a bases clearing RBI triple with 2 gone in the frame to put him up 13-7. Everett able to push home 1 run then in the bottom of the 9th, but it was too little, too late as Eugene closes out once again by a final score of 13-8. 13 runs, 15 hits, 1 error for Eugene, 8 runs, 14 hits, and 2 errors here tonight for Everett. As Merlin Vinicio, your winning pitcher, goes 3 frames, 4 hits, 1 run, no walks, and 3 strikeouts, as Liam Simon has converted on save number 5. Your final game time here tonight, 3 hours and 9 minutes in front of 2,001 fans. So that'll do it for us here. We'll step aside, take our final commercial break, and when we are back, we'll wrap things up here on the QSL Print Communication Postgame Show. 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
12: Back in 2019, I made a documentary for HBO called One Nation Under Stress. And what was true then is still true now. Money and financial problems are consistently ranked as the number one cause of stress in the United States. And a brand new study out of the Mayo Clinic found that worrying about money may age the heart even faster than traditional risk factors. Unlike an acute stressor, such as a short-term work deadline or a brief illness, financial strain is often chronic and ongoing. And because money affects so many aspects of daily life, financial stress can be difficult to escape. Even so, financial stress does not mean you're doomed. It just means you need to double down on the things you know are good for heart health: diet, exercise, sleep, and of course, not smoking. I'm Dr. Sanjay Gupta, helping you live a better life.
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3: Buzzers 6-2 at home. Allen's Tower Buzzers picking up a win against the first half champs, the San Jose Giants. The DSL teams, well, they played each other, so the Giants won and the Giants lost 7-2 in that game. And they're down in the Arizona League, a no-hitter for the ACL Giants. They defeat the ACL Cubs 6-0. No hits on the side for the Cubs. Well, now I got to check before we wrap things up. Got to see. It didn't say perfect game or anything like that. So let's now take a look here. And no, not a perfect game. 3 walks in that contest. So that's your check-in with the scores here with the Giants around the Northwest League and in the farm system. A look ahead for what we got in store for us here tomorrow night. Adam Santala on the side here for the Frogs. 4-2, 5.28 ERA, facing off against Luis De La Torre, who notched himself a monstrous Northwest League Pitcher of the Week performance here on the road at Everett Memorial. 3-6 this year with a 5.17 ERA. But that was the game where he had the immaculate inning and also struck out 12 in the contest, an eventual Emeralds win here against the Frogs. Well, I think that might just do it for us here tonight. A long one, 3 hours and 10 minutes strong here tonight from Everett Memorial Stadium, kicking off this 6-game series. First pitch tomorrow, 7:05. Thursday will be at 12:05, 7:05. Then Friday, Saturday, 4:05 here on Sunday. Big thank you to Aiden back in the studio for making this all happen, and a big thank you to everybody who tuned in, not just tonight, but all season long. Hope to have you guys join us here tomorrow again, first pitch at 7:05. For the final time, the Emeralds 13, the Aqua Sox 8, kicking off this fun 6-game series. Hope everybody now goes out and enjoys the rest of their Tuesday evening. I know I sure will. Have a good night, everybody, and as always, go Emeralds.
2: 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And the accounts and descriptions of this game may not be disseminated without the express written consent of the Eugene Emeralds. 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
3: I slept okay last night, but I was kind of tired.
17: Justin Princeton, who was hired by the Angels,
9: to be a scout. He referred to himself
3: and it was just like
9: on social media as the baseball spy. He was just fired for spying on the Colorado Rockies. And here's the thing, man. Fire rates have been a pretty big topic of conversation in sports media over the past couple of days because the mothership laid off a bunch of really talented individuals.
3: Thank you, man. I appreciate it. Have a good night.
9: I think if you've worked a job long enough, or if you've been a professional long enough, odds are you've been fired in some capacity. I've been fired before. I was scheduled to be laid off and then didn't get laid off because I got another job, which ended up being this job. So, like, we've all been through the ringer a little bit with losing a job. It stinks. It's not a fun experience, but it happens, right? The worst possible way you could lose a job is by spying on the Colorado Rockies. Like, if you are going to make a Mount Rushmore of bad ways to lose a job, spying on the Colorado Rockies is at least in contention for being on the Mount Rushmore. I think the worst way to lose a job is for blowing up a bathroom. If you blow up a bathroom so bad where the boss says, we just can't have you work here anymore, like, that's a pretty bad way to lose a job. There are some other bad ways. If you lost your job in a really, really bad way that you feel like should be on the Mount Rushmore of ways to lose a job, 310-840-4910, 310-840-4910. Trust me, we will get you on here if you got a funny way that you lost yourself a job. But spying on the Colorado Rockies feels like one of the worst ways. I am all for spying in sports. I'm in the minority there. I follow what we will call the gospel of Eddie Guerrero. And I don't mean to be blasphemous, just walk with me here. I follow the gospel of Eddie Guerrero. Cheat to win, baby. Cheat to win. If you can find a way to bend the rules in your favor, I'm all for doing it. But you gotta win. When Connor Stallions in Michigan was stealing signs and was putting on fake mustaches to go watch the Minnesota Golden Gophers or to go watch Central Michigan, teams that regardless of him being there, Michigan was going to absolutely shred. When he was going through those hilarious steps, you know what Michigan was doing? They were winning football games. You can't lose a job by spying on a team that is 20-some-odd games under 500 when you are also 20-some-odd games under 500, because at that point, what are you spying on? Like, you got to be the world's worst spy, because not only did you get caught, but it clearly wasn't working. When you have an advantage, and you're still 20 games under 500, when he makes his return, this Justin Prinstein individual, when he makes his return to social media, he got to lose the nickname the baseball spy. You got to find something else. We need a gimmick change going on here. You can't walk back through the door talking about how you are one of the best spies in baseball when you got your ass caught because you were using your phone to record the signs for the Colorado Rockies. Like, it's not like he pulled a Houston Astros and they're using Apple Watches and there's something in the dugout where they're tapping the trash cans, they're banging on the roof. They're finding, like, creative ways to go about things. My man was sitting up there like a boomer who's never used a phone before, just putting his phone out in the open, filming the Colorado Rockies and their signs in an era in 2026 when everybody is recording everything. So they're watching you record the Colorado Rockies. He ain't discreet about it. It's not like he's doing it with Meta glasses. The man used his phone. Like, there is ample technology to be able to do it significantly better than he did, and he used his phone like a moron, and it can't be understated. He did it against the Rockies. What do you need their signs for? You should be better than them. They have been perennially awful since they traded Nolan Arenado. And even they were even bad when he was on the team, right? I don't know what he's up to. I haven't looked at his stats this year. Hopefully he's doing well. But they have been awful for years. And you still needed to steal their signs? an unbelievable way to find yourself in need of a new job. If you have a hilarious way that you were fired for something that you can now look back on and say, you know what, I was an idiot. I should not have gotten fired for this reason. You can give me a call, 310-840-4910. 310-840-4910. The most hilarious way that I have ever been fired is that I did not clean up a pizza party. That is a real thing. It was not in the sports media circuit. I was like 16 years old, and I was in a very petty mood. I used to work at a place called Cox Farms in Virginia. That's Cox spelled with an X. Get your head out of the gutter. But it was called Cox Farms. Yes, those of us who were in high school made fun of it too. But I always wanted to work at this place because I grew up going to this place, and they had this hayride, and there were aliens on the hayride. They would come out and they would scare the children. And I always wanted to be that, and I was that for 2 days, two whole days. And what happened was two other people got in a fight. They got in a fight where one of them tried to stab the other one with a piece of wood that was broken off when the other one swung it at. So one guy swung the piece of wood at the other guy, broke it and snapped it on his back. And then the guy who got the wood snapped on his back, picked up the other piece of wood and then started jabbing at the other guy as if he was making a stabbing motion. So they did that. And somehow I was never allowed to work on the alien thing again because I was a witness to a potential crime. You make some sense out of that. At 15, 16, whatever I was angry. That's not why I got fired. They put me on parking duty, and I was like, man, what the hell am I? Like, I'm 16. I can't even drive a car at this point. So I was 15 then, because at 16 I could drive a car. I was 15 years old. I couldn't drive a car at this point, and they have me in charge of parking at a place where on Saturdays, like, it got popping. Cox Farms was popping on Saturdays. And one day, they had a pizza party that they allowed everyone to eat the pizza at except for me. But they made my ass clean it up. And let me tell you, I don't like cleaning up for other people if I don't get to enjoy the benefits of what they were enjoying. So I ain't a janitor is basically what I'm saying. I got let go for that. They said, hey, go clean up this pizza party. And I said, no. And they let me go for that. So I got fired quite literally because I did not want to clean up after other people. I don't think that's an embarrassing way to go, but that is on my resume of ways to get fired a very hilarious way to get fired. If you have a story where you were fired in a hilarious way, 310-840-4910, 310-840-4910. The only rule is you got to keep it PG-13. So just don't cuss is what I'm saying. But if it's funny, I want to hear it. Alex is on the line. He has a hilarious firing story. Alex, you're on Westwood One Sports Night. What's up?
14: Yes, sir. Thanks for mentioning Cox Farm. I've been there a handful of times with my first son and my second son. Cox Farms is a lot of fun. Anyways, I work for this company called Green American Restaurants. I gave them 10 years of my life, and they fired me for smoking a cigarette on the clock. Granted, it is against the rules.
9: So were you in the restaurant, or were you outside?
14: No, I took a linen bag and a trash bag out, like I was doing my job, and I was like, you know what, it's 11:30 on a Saturday night. Let me burn one real quick. And I came back in, and this guy's like, were you smoking? Clock out, check out, and get out. You're fired. So he fired me. 3 years later, I come back to the same company, hired by the same GM from that restaurant at a different branch of that company. And within 6 months, I got caught smoking a cigarette again, and they fired me again.
9: Wait, hold on. Time out. You got fired by the same company 6 years apart for doing the same thing?
14: Correct.
9: Do you still smoke? Can I ask that?
14: Yes, I do.
9: Like, did this encourage you to quit? And also, no, you still be doing it.
14: No, I still smoke cigarettes. I don't vape. I don't agree with the vaping. And I'm jealous of the vapors that are just walking around in public and inside these restaurants that I still work in. They're just vaping in the office, vaping in the bathroom, vaping at the bar. But I get criticized and sniffed at and you know, they give me ugly faces because I smell like a cigarette. I'm like, you're the one who's vaping in public. At least I go hide by the dumpster and, you know, like hiding in a corner smoking a cigarette. At least I'm hiding about it.
9: Yeah, you have class.
14: Right.
9: There's routine to what you have going on. Alex, I appreciate the call. I would say that getting fired for doing the same thing by the same company years apart is a hilarious way. And if we're putting it on the Mount Rushmore of worst ways to go, that would be the way to do it. I also would feel like, you know, I don't know how everybody operates. I'm actually kind of rare because I've never worked in the restaurant industry before. Cox Farms, there were some food elements to that. They had me make lemonade once, like lemonade by hand. I was like 15 years old. That number just keeps decreasing, but I promise I was a teenager. They had me make lemonade once. I don't know if you've ever made lemonade by hand in a shack at a pumpkin patch in fall while it's still 90 degrees. It doesn't go well. I didn't get fired for that. I got fired for the pizza party thing. But they did almost fire me because they then tasked me with cleaning the entire shed. I don't know if you've ever asked a teenager to clean anything before. It doesn't go well. So you can see how maybe the math wasn't math in there. But getting fired by the same company for doing the same thing does feel like it falls into the Mount Rushmore of worse ways to lose a job. We're taking some of your calls after an Angel scout was fired for filming and getting caught filming the Colorado Rockies. The Angels, by the way, as we sit here, are currently 20 games under 500. The Colorado Rockies are currently 21 games under 500. That is a very bad way to lose a job. If you have a hilarious firing story, maybe you did the firing, hit me up. 3108-404-9010, 3108-404-9010. We'll take some of your phone calls, continue the conversation. It's D-Day, Dent Day, sitting in for Lynette Willingham on a Westwood One Sports Night.
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12: Now seems as good a time as any to remind you, you don't always have to take healthy habits to the extreme. Not only are you unlikely to stick with something that's difficult, even if you can keep it up, it's probably going to be to the detriment of something else. And chances are that something else is more important. So if you're on a quest to improve your health, I promise the basics are going to take you much further. I'm talking about diet, try and be as plant-based as possible, exercise, meaning multiple rounds of cardio and strength training, and sleep. For most people, 7 to 9 hours a night. I'd like to think of these things as sort of a three-legged stool, right? If you're not doing any one of them, it's really hard to keep balanced with the others. The key here is you don't have to strive for perfection. Doing anything is going to be better than nothing. I'm Dr. Sanjay Gupta, helping you live a better life.
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0: good long period of time, still work together in some capacity over there. You know that little market thing they have there where they sell snacks and drinks or whatever you might need during your shift, right?
1: Yes, they for those that don't know, there's like a market inside of the facility. We do not get free snacks. We have to pay for those snacks. So there we go. We have that market, yes.
0: Have you ever wondered if you just didn't pay for something, what do you think would happen? Do you think you would get fired for it?
1: I have wondered that immensely because there are a number of people in that building that I have seen not pay for something, and I have been terrified to join the fraternity of people that swipe Uncrustables.
0: Well, maybe they were luckier than this Ford electrician was, because he was fired over false allegations that he stole a $1.95 grandma's cookie thing because he literally had to get it because his blood sugar had gotten to a really low level. He's diabetic at 3 in the morning. The thing is, he actually did pay for it. There was evidence that he paid for it. He provided it. And this company, this Ford company, fired him falsely over this. And he spent 11 years with them. He's a 60-year-old man repairing robots and automated equipment overnight in this facility in Louisville, Kentucky. So this dude was literally fired over not even stealing, but allegedly stealing a $1.95 cookie. There's more details that I'll give you, but I want your initial reaction to that.
1: That's a horrible story. They should be ashamed of themselves. And I bet my man came in

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1: 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Next hour on the show, we will talk about a mistake made by Miami Heat social media scheduling a YouTube press conference for LeBron James signing and why I don't believe there's anything nefarious afoot, just given my past in the media. So we'll get to that next hour. That is a huge topic of conversation today. But as far as it concerns the future of LeBron James on the court, if it's true that LeBron wants to win this season, and that's the number one goal for LeBron, wants to win a championship this season, and if it's true that it's going to be most likely Miami, Cleveland, or Philadelphia, with Miami and Cleveland seeming to be the two front runners right now, I don't even think it's a question. He should sign with the Philadelphia 76ers. I don't think LeBron, Giannis,

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